That was Exotic by Fearless Fires. This is DJ Canyon subbing for Ceylon. And then next I'm gonna play Scary Pockets covering Stuck in the Middle with You.

That was Mean Green by Snarky Puppy. And then before that was The Panther by Manu Dibango. 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

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Next up is Almost Baked by John Ruhnfeldt.

That was Fungus Its Own Reward by Stanley Clarke. Next, we're going to hear Better Than This by Cody Fry and Corey Wong.

That was Too Many Zoos covering I Will Survive. And then before that we heard Getting Funky All the Time by the Meters. And then before that we heard Get Up, Get Down, Get Funky, Get Loose by Teddy Pendergrass. And then before that was Funky Chick by Adrian Quesada. Stay tuned for Evening Jazz with Jazz Gordon at 6 p.m. This was DJ Canyon covering for Ceylon.

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Our theme, Janine, the Cannonball Adderley Quintet. My name is Jazz Gordon, and the show is Evening Jazz, and this is show number 98, getting very close to the 100 mark. And I thought for tonight, I would feature vibraphones. My wife and I went to a marimba concert last night up in Trinidad, and got me thinking about vibes and all the great jazz vibraphone music that I've heard over the years. So I'm going to share some of it with you, and we're going to move around time-wise, not music-wise. The music is all good. So let's start with Bobby Hutcherson, who, as you may know, he came up in New York City with Jackie McLean and Ornette Coleman. And he, in the later part of his life, he relocated to Monterey, California, which is a suburb of San Francisco. So we'll hear things from both of Bobby's locations, East Coast and West Coast. Let's begin with the title tune from his album, Wise One, Bobby Hutcherson on vibraphones.

Okay, to start off the show, two Bobby Hutcherson albums. We're going to hear more. The first one from the title tune from the album Wise One, and that was Bobby with Joe Gilman piano, Eddie Marshall drums, Anthony Williams guitar. And that was followed by the Blue Note album that is somewhat better known. Going back a few years, Bobby with Joe Henderson on tenor saxophone, Grant Green, the incredible Grant Green, playing his gorgeous guitar. He was one of the great voices on guitar for sure. Duke Pearson on piano, Bob Cranshaw on bass, and Al Harewood on drums. And that album is called The Kicker. We're going to hear more from that later in the show. I'm going to continue with Bobby's album a little bit later in his career, Equinox. And here is the one of the Coltrane title tunes as done by Bobby, called Wise One.

Bobby Hutcherson from his album Wise One. It's kind of a Coltrane tribute, isn't it? Two Coltrane tunes in a row. Before that, we heard Equinox, also from the album Wise One. Joe Gilman on piano, Eddie Marshall on drums, Anthony Williams guitar. And that's a beautiful album. So, as I mentioned before, toward the end of his life, Bobby Hutcherson relocated to Monterey, California, which is a very beautiful suburb of San Francisco down the coast south of Pacifica. It's the first town you come to after Pacifica. Back in those days, you had to drive right out over the ocean. Now there's a tunnel through the mountains that takes you straight down there. And Bobby must have been an ocean lover because he bought a house on a promontory in Monterey. I know just where it is. I used to live in the area myself years ago. And that is where he kind of spent his later years, in Monterey. And he was very much a part of the Bay Area jazz scene, which, of course, is still going today. So let's hear a couple things from that period. This is from the album Monterey. Bobby Hutcherson, later career, vibraphones. And the tune is called Monterey. And I should point out the ocean echoes in this music. Sort of title.

title tune from the album On Terror. Oh, actually, no, not the title tune. That's called Love Song. And before that, we heard La Malanga, and we began the set with the title tune, Montera. Bobby playing there with a really wide selection of musicians. When I was living on the coast side, I used to hear stories, I don't know if it's true, that people just liked hanging out down there on his place and looking at the ocean, so everybody came there. But on that album, you heard Bobby Hutcherson on vibes and marimba. That was Bobby playing the marimba. So if he had stuck around, we might have heard him last night in Trinidad playing that wonderful marimba one group that we heard in Trinidad last night. We also heard Blue Mitchell on trumpet on that, and Oscar Brashear, Plas Johnson on flute, the well-known Ernie Watts on alto saxophone, Fred Jackson on tenor saxophone and flute, Eddie Cano on piano, and Larry Nash on electric piano, Dennis Budimer on guitar, and Chuck Domenico on bass, Harvey Mason on drums. So it was Cast of Thousands, yes, at Bobby's pad in Montera, right on the Pacific Ocean. And the album is called Montera, if you want to hear more for yourself. We're going to continue with go back in time to the great Milt Jackson, who preceded Bobby. Actually, I think there was some overlap in the careers. And as you may know, if you're a jazz fan, Milt Jackson was in the Modern Jazz Quartet. He was one of the four pillars of the Modern Jazz Quartet playing vibraphones. Everybody who plays vibes listens to Milt Jackson. And so he's that important, but this album is actually called The Best of Milt Jackson. Is there anything that, you know, would be pretty hard to find the best of Milt Jackson, because it's on such a high level. And the tune is called Extraordinary Blues.

Jazz and Samba. Terry, oh, sorry. King City Stomp, Terry Gibbs. Terry was known for his up-tempo renditions of almost everything. And Terry Gibbs on vibraphones there. Before that, we heard the great Milt Jackson from the Modern Jazz Quartet doing Jazz and Samba. And we opened the set with another Milt Jackson tune, Extraordinary Blues. Milt Jackson kind of carried the vibes from the Lionel Hampton days in the 40s and 50s all the way up to the modern period when people like Bobby Hutcherson came onto the scene and changed the music yet again. The time is 7 p.m. You're listening to KHHA LP Arcata 94.7 FM Community Forward Radio from the Creamery District. This is our number two of Evening Jazz. My name is Jazz Gordon. I'm your host tonight. And let's start off the second hour with a sort of a change of pace. Here is Cecile McLaurin-Salvant, You're My Thrill.

Jenny Scheinman. Jenny Scheinman. Ornette Goes Home is the name of the album. Of the track. The album is called All Species Parade. Done a couple of years ago. Jenny, as you know, if you're a local jazz fan, is our local star. She's world famous now, playing, and she deserves it. Listen to that violin. Bill Frisell joining her on guitar, and the great Carmen Stoff, who also has played here with her own group, on piano. What a trio. Jenny Scheinman, Bill Frisell, Carmen Stoff. Ornette Goes Home. And the album is called All Species Parade. We're going to continue with our vibraphone theme tonight, going back to the great Milt Jackson, who played with the Modern Jazz Quartet all through their many, many years, and also with just about everybody else you can name. It was hard at the time to imagine that there would ever be another sound on vibraphone. That's how influential this guy was. But then, of course, Bobby Hutcherson came along in the 80s and changed all that. So here's Milt Jackson from his album Sunflower, title track Sunflower.

Lionel Hampton with the Oscar Peterson Trio, Ray Brown on bass, Love for Sale. And before that, we heard Milt Jackson on his own on vibraphones, Jazz and Samba. What a beautiful record that is. and that's dedicated to my friend Edith in Bayside. We're going to wrap the show with some Wes Montgomery. I just can't resist, you know, I heard a little bit of Wes on that last track, and this is him on guitar from his album Days of Wine and Roses, and this will be followed by the Modern Jazz Quartet medley, so you'll hear Milt Jackson again on that. We'll finish with vibraphones live at the Music Inn. But I just want to play some Wes Montgomery tonight, because every night is a good night for Wes Montgomery. I also want to say support comes from Northtown Books, serving Humboldt readers since 1965 as an independent non-corporate bookstore. 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Okay, here we go with Wes Montgomery, Days of Wine and Roses. Hope you enjoyed the show. I will see you next week for some more evening jazz.

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I'm going to kick off tonight's show with something from the new, long-awaited Imperial Teen album. The track I'm going to play is called Overdrive.

And that was the Effigies doing Body Bag here on Humboldt Hot Air. I am your host, Zelda, bringing you the

Leaving Hours every Monday night from 8 to 10. Started out that set with Imperial Teen, Overdrive. Some of you, if you're listening to this at a later date, may not have heard that track, but you did hear Bourbonese Qualk doing Soft City. So this Friday night, Arcata Friday Night Market, there's the opportunity to see El Pulpo the Magnifico. Don't miss it. I'm not sure the time El Pulpo will be lighting up. 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

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Up next, something new from Slift. Some French rock.

You're tuned in to Humboldt Hot Air. I'm Zelda, bringing you the Cleaving Hours every Monday night from 8 to 10. And this is the first half of the Monday night. We heard from Chime Oblivion, a very cool project from Los Angeles. A project of John Dwyer's, whom some of you may know from the OCs. And that's John Dwyer on bass and synth. David Barbarossa on drums from Adam and the Ants, Bow Wow Wow, Fine Young Cannibals. And that's H.L. Nelly on vocals. Love that old school feel to those vocals. It's really nostalgic, actually. So before that track from Chime Oblivion called Neighborhood Dog, by the way, we heard something instrumental from the Psychotic Monks. Part 3, Transforming, that track's called. Kind of short for them. That's a French band. Started out with the French band Slift from Toulouse. And in between there, a little one from Alien Nose Job out of Australia. Hope you can hear me. I'm having being a little bit challenged with my levels here this evening. Hear me over the racket of cruel diagonals. That one's called Fissure Emergent, if you're interested, from her A Dormant Vigor release. And next up, we're going to hear a track from Sutor. Televangelist, this one is called.

first track off their 2012 album Galben. Nice German word for you there, generally meaning to lift up. It also has some Hegelian philosophical implications, which we will not get into. Before that, we went back quite a ways to early 70s. Blue Ash, Ohio band that didn't quite make it. That is, they were, I believe, signed by Mercury Records and then unsigned after not doing so well. But we heard Stay from Blue Ash. Before that, we heard Neon Kittens with It Keeps Going Off. And Neon Kittens is a group out of York. And started off with Suter out of Cleveland, Ohio, doing Televangelist. And that is off a fairly recent release, March of this year. Though apparently they recorded it in 2024 in Lawrence, Kansas. Thanks for tuning in to The Cleaving Hours, the first half of the Monday Night Rock Block, every Monday night from 8 p.m. to midnight. And starting at 10, your Bork Forms brings you heavy metal and metal adjacent. And of course, you can find us streaming worldwide at HumboldtHotAir.org. Here's Fad Gadget. Just had a hankering to hear this one. It's been quite some time.

0: Sable of Cavalry. Cavalry.
1: And that was, of course, The Fall. The inimitable Marquis Smith, gone far too early at age 60. And that was Blindness, live on the John Peel Sessions, BBC Peel Sessions. And of course, as I have informed my listeners, and you probably know if you're a regular listener, that The Fall were John Peel's favorite band. And appeared the most live on the Peel Sessions. Before that, we heard Cell Ray, a Chicago punk band with a new, or I guess new-ish, release. I've got to do my investigating. I tend to be a little bit off base at times in terms of reporting releases and the like, and I'm pretty sure, let's just check here. That album, the track Price of Gas, real short and sweet, minute and a half, or 89 seconds, I should say. That was just released July 24th, indeed. So they're from Chicago, and again, the band is called Cell Ray, C-E-L, two words, and then Ray, R-A-Y, and started off that set with an oldie but goodie by Fad Gadget. We heard Lady Shave. You're tuned in to Humboldt Hot Air, streaming worldwide at humboldthotair.org. 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

this is the cleaving hours. And I'm followed by Urborg Forbes at 10, so stick around. And next up is something out of Berlin. We're going to hear Cozy Müller with Verlogen.

listening to The Cleaving Hours, and I'm Zelda. And we've been listening to Throbbing Gristle doing Distant Dreams Part 2. And this is KHHALP Arcata, 94.7 FM, Community Forward Radio, broadcasting from the heart of the Creamery District in Arcata, Humboldt, California.

We just heard from a Polish ensemble called Bzdet, B-Z-D-E-T. That was Bzdet, Wumbrushimi, I think. Before that, we heard from Intermission doing Castle Artillery. Something new. And before that, Throbbing Gristle with Distant Dreams. And started it off with something newish from Cozy Mühle, released back in May, and that was Embodiment. No, from the Embodiment. Oh my gosh, well, my next track's up. I'll see you next time. Next intermission. Here's TV Repairman.

We just heard from Morgan Toya Tuden. Distance. And that seems to me to be yet another, well, no, not yet another of my recent releases, and I'm playing many of them tonight. It's something put out in 2024. Before that, we heard Sweeping Promises. And that's a brand new release from their You Say I Romanticize album. And they're on Sub Pop Records. That was My Anchoress. Before that, out of Australia, we heard TV Repairman doing Checkout Queue. That's from a few years back from the What's On TV release. That about catches us up. 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I'm Zelda. Thanks for staying tuned to the Cleaving Hours. And here's Ghost Rider from Alan Vega.

Okay. About 24 minutes or so before the second half of the Rock Block begins. We just heard from the Gun Club. That was Fire Spirit, Jeffrey Lee Pierce, of course, on vocals. That's from the remastered version of Fire of Love. Before that, we heard The Cure doing Shake Dog Shake. And started off with Alan Vega of Suicide, the band fame, with Ghost Rider. I'm Zelda. Happy to be here bringing you the Cleaving Hours. Every Monday night, or almost every Monday night, I should say. From the cute little studio of KHHA LP, Arcata 94.7 FM. 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

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I'm Zelda. This is The Cleaving Hours. And here's something from Moon Duo.

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0: 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And of course, that was the song that I named my show after. That was Uroboric Forums by Cynic, the most played song I've had on my show. And we are going to be switching gears here, because tonight we have a special treat. We have a local heavy metal band, and we're going to let them introduce themselves. Hey. Woo. And why don't we start right here with your name?
1: I'm Gil.
0: Oh, wait. Say it again.
1: I'm Gilbert.
0: All right. And what do you play?
1: I play the bass in Psy Pictum.
0: Yeah.
2: Hey, how are you doing? I'm Phil. I'm Philbert. I play the vocals in Psy Pictum.
3: And I'm Zach. I play the drums in Psy Pictum.
4: I'm Darren. I play the guitar.
0: All right. Looks like thank you for testing that all, because I needed to get all your levels and everything. But yeah, we are in the studio with Psyop Victim, and we just heard bass, yeah. Vocal cords, drums. No. Yeah. Yes. Guitar. Yeah. Wait.
4: Yeah. Get fiddle.
0: I'm so used to you playing bass, yeah, that it like throws me off. But
4: that was like 20 years ago.
0: Is that the last time you played bass, Darren?
4: No. With fists, yeah.
0: Okay. But, yeah, okay.
4: 2007.
0: Oh,
2: we'll get into that.
0: Almost 20 years ago. So yeah. So those are the instruments that you guys play in Psy Op Victim currently. Now, tell me about Psy Op Victim. What is the genre? What is the style that Psy Op Victim plays? Because everyone says, you know, oh, we're metal, but now everyone has like a subgenre for every single freaking band.
3: Yeah, that's what makes it so difficult. Is also, we've had a couple of people change over the years. So it started as sludge, just which I don't know. I hope this doesn't offend anyone. I think it sounds, you know, sludge to me is a lot like Pearl Jam with harsh vocals. And then we two people swapped out, and the tone has definitely changed. It has some sort of, you know, black death metal kind of, like, there's occasional blasts, and then there's your groovy, dreamy parts in there. But, yeah, I don't know what that's called.
0: Anyone else have an answer? What's your style?
1: I think we're a little bit of everything as far as metal goes.
0: Yeah?
1: Because we have so many influences that, you know, we can't just keep it by one.
0: Oh, fair enough. Fair enough. So you talked about how there's been a rotation of band members. I think you said that, right, Zach?
3: Yeah.
0: Describe to me how the band has evolved. Well, like, when did it start?
3: I have no idea. But I do know when I saw them, I thought, hey, that's got something there. And then just a little bit later, Gil asked me to, you know, to swap in there, because the former drummer had to move. And then shortly after that, the former singer, Eric, had to... We also moved. I guess everyone's just going back to whence they came. And so then we had somebody else singing. And then she rotated out and got filled just recently. So it's been a half band change in like a year. So.
0: Don't forget to face the microphone when you're talking.
3: Oh, yeah. It's been like a half band change in a year, year and a half, so...
0: Fair enough. And for those regular listeners to Uroboric Forums, that Eric that he's talking about is the Eric that we used to have on the air once a month to promote the shows. Eric Fitzgerald, long gone now, but maybe he's listening. Or maybe he'll be listening on the archival player tomorrow when he's awake.
2: What's up, Eric?
0: Hello, Eric.
4: So, to the origin story.
0: Yeah.
4: Me and the original drummer, Dave, we played in a band called Dead Man's Tale. And then our bass player passed, our singer moved away, and then COVID, and so we just woodshedded for a year or so, and then we hooked up with Gil, then met Eric, and then, yeah, then the other singers and
3: that rotation
4: drummers came in.
0: Fair enough, fair enough.
4: But that's the origin.
0: Right on.
3: That is good to know, I'm finding out.
0: Well, hey, as most metal fans might attest to, they don't really want to hear us talking a whole lot, so I'm going to play a song right now, and it's going to be, this is going to be one of those influences you were talking about, Zach. This is for you. Mm. This is As Fire Swept Clean the Earth by Enslaved, and once we're done with this song, we'll come back with a more interview, so hang tight. And if you want to text, you can, 707-382-1398, as always. Let's get onward, upward, and inward with more metal. It's Enslaved, and we're also going to be playing some Psyop Victims, so stay tuned.

0: Yeah. That was enslaved. And that was an influence of Zach's. Here we have Psy Victim in the studio. Zach plays drums. We got Darren on guitar, Phil on playing his vocal cords, and Gil playing bass. They're not actually playing all of these in the studio. That's what they do in Psy Victim. Right now, they're just sitting here staring at me uncomfortably. We all got big cans on our heads and everything. So we talked about, you know, how the band started and everything and how it evolved. I want to get into your musical backgrounds, though. Like, Gil, did you play any other instruments besides bass?
1: I play guitar.
0: Oh, yeah? Okay.
1: I mess around a little bit with drums if I can. But
0: and that's about it. Did you ever study music?
1: No, not really.
0: All right.
1: I just locked myself in the room and just figured it out till I could actually play it.
0: That's the most common answer I get when I give these interviews. Yeah. What about you, Phil?
2: Yeah, I've been performing with a multitude of bands from my childhood back in Palmdale, California. Punk bands, ska bands, metal bands. Play guitar, violin, cello, banjo, spoons. I think that's when Gil said, "Hey, we need someone to hop up here and make something happen." I had the perfect amount of whiskey ginger ales in me. And was willing to hop on stage and just improvise.
0: We're going to get into that story right after we hear from everyone else. But so I'm assuming that since you played violin and cello, you've studied music.
2: I've studied music. Yeah, I used to perform in a band called the Bow-Legged Buzzards. I was the frontman of that band.
0: Now, did you play spoons in that?
2: I did not play spoons in that one.
0: I want to know where you played spoons.
2: That's just a neat little party trick you pull out. I give free music lessons to veterans second Friday of each month at the Eureka Veterans Center. Pretty heavily involved in music.
0: Right on.
2: Always have been.
0: Right on. Well, like, what age did you start studying music? Like, as a kid?
2: I started in the band playing flute in the third grade.
0: Oh, cool.
2: And then tried to major in classical guitar performance before I found out that was too hard, and then I decided to join the Marines.
0: And that was easier.
2: That was easier, yeah. Which you actually really take the fun out of music by studying it.
0: Fair enough. Zach?
1: Hey, man.
3: Yeah, I came from a real musical family. My dad played folk music. He was also, he played guitar and sang, and then I played piano when I was younger and tried out some of that early band stuff, but it turns out clarinet is just not for me. But then I did have lessons starting, about fourth or fifth grade. And then, fast forward to here. I mean, you go through a lot of things that you like and you don't, and you're, in like 30 years.
0: Well, when did you start playing drums?
3: Probably the fourth or fifth grade, I think. Yeah. Okay. Yeah, I don't know how old you are then, but I think that was about right. Yeah.
0: I think I was probably about fourth grade when I started. Yeah.
3: Yeah.
0: Sounds about right. What about you, Darren?
4: I mean, we shared a lot of history because we both studied at like HSU or Cal Poly or whatever.
0: Well, no, we were not at Cal Poly. We were at HSU.
4: HSU.
0: Yeah.
4: I started taking piano lessons when I was 8 years old, and always because I wanted to play guitar lessons, begged for that. But yeah, I studied at HSU, and then I think I just, after that, I was like, all right, I don't want to do anything formal.
0: Yeah.
4: I just want to freestyle it.
0: Fair enough. So when you were there, though, like, you were like playing in orchestra and stuff like that, and symphonic band, and
4: I was doing the teaching credential, so I learned all the instruments, so I should have been able to teach everyone, right now, give me a clarinet, I couldn't play it, but I could teach myself how to play it, just because...
0: Yeah, because you've had that experience, yeah.
4: I played in the symphonic band, or the intermediate orchestras and musicals, mariachi band, and whatever interests me at the time.
0: And then when it comes to metal, we'll go the reverse direction now. What was your first heavy metal experience that you can remember?
4: It's Kiss. It had to be Kiss because my older brother was.
0: Fair.
4: Yeah, and Eddie Van Halen, just hearing him, his style of guitar, but yeah. That's
0: okay.
4: What piqued my interest.
0: What about you, Zach?
3: I too have an older brother that's into metal. A little different era, but I think I just grew up with, you know, my older brother being into Metallica when Metallica was like the biggest band, you know. And Nine Inch Nails and things like that. But I wasn't into Nine Inch Nails as much, not because I don't like their music, but it's just I think my brother's a dork, so. But I actually got into metal more coming out of punk. You get punk and you got your Oi and you got your street punk. And then as soon as people start using the actual harsh vocals, like the lower ones, you got, you know, a little more hardcore, and sometimes people drop in a double bass. Before you know it, halfway into power metal. You know, I mean, it's... And then you're just looking for the more novel, different approaches to, you know, how to fill music, you know, how to spend your effort playing drums. And you get Rhapsody with going 200 beats a minute, and when you're 16, you're like, oh, that's why I need a double bass pedal. You know, like, and... I don't know. It gets harder over the years. I mean, the musical taste, not listening to music.
0: Yeah.
3: I think that's that.
0: What about you, Phil?
2: Well, I grew up listening to punk and ska punk and, like, Against All Authority and Lower Class Brats There was a weird conflict of interest in the scene in Palmdale, California, where there was a lot of animosity with militant straight edge kids and punks, and that had an aversion that created an aversion to me to heavier music. I'd liked fun, upbeat, high tempo, like punk and ska. And when I heard all this, it took a while for me to get over the skinhead boy and the to get over that. And
0: yeah, there was a lot. There was a lot of division between punk and metal back in the day, and it never made any sense to me.
2: Let's go fight kids in the parking lot for smoking a cigarette. It's like, what the fuck are you doing, dude?
0: Oh, yeah, when it comes to the straight edgers.
2: Yeah.
0: We just, so violent sometimes.
2: Yeah,
0: and it's like they want to take a higher road. It's like, well, take a higher road and don't be violent.
2: Yeah.
0: You know, but yeah. What about you, Gil?
1: Ever since I was 6 years old, I knew that I liked the aggressive sound of music. The more aggressive, the better it sounded to me. Especially when later in the 80s, it became like thrash metal, death metal, like a sponge. You know, I was like, man, this is what I want to do.
0: And where did you grow up?
1: I grew up in Rotterdam, the Netherlands.
0: That explains your accent. I knew that you were Dutch, but I just wanted to point that out to our listeners. You know, we got a Dutch man.
1: Yeah, but I mean, I grew up, you know, my whole family was always Motown, soul,
0: Brown,
1: all that stuff.
0: Okay.
1: But then I just saw Angus Young spinning on a live concert on TV, and I was 6 years old. I was mesmerized. It's like, that's what I want to do.
0: That's awesome.
1: And I did.
0: Your childhood dream came true.
1: Literally did, yeah.
0: That's awesome. Well, hey, why don't we play some Psyop Victim right now?
1: Yes, sir.
0: This was recorded so long ago.
3: Almost 3 hours now, I think.
1: Yeah, right. I was going to say 2 hours. But...
0: So we had it all figured out of which one I was going to play for. Oh, wait, it is labeled. Okay, which one were we gonna play first? Was it Big Waste?
3: Big Waste, yeah.
0: Okay, yeah. So here's Big Waste by Psyop Victim, fresh new recording. We're going to find out what it sounds like for the first time ever. And stay tuned. We're going to have more Psy Out Victim later with more stories, and I'm really looking forward to how Phil joined the band. That sounds like a fun story.
5: It was awesome.
0: Going to see if this actually works. Oh, there it is.
3: All right.

0: 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This is Wizard, and you're listening to Uroborg Forms here on Humboldt Hot Air, 94.7 FM, humboldthotair.org. We got PSYOP victim in the studio for an interview. Not playing live, but we just heard some recordings. Now, we just heard Miranda, and before that, we started with, what was it called?
1: Big Waste.
0: Big Waste. Now, you guys just recorded this today?
1: We drove from where we recorded it on a single mix, one track into the computer to here. So about 20 minutes before we got here.
0: Right on. I do want to point out that someone did text in and said, "The Rotterdam Dutch and the Irish sing glorious." So just
2: shout out.
0: So. Let's just go ahead and hear how Phil joined the band. Who wants to start this story?
1: I mean,
3: You go ahead.
2: So we had a possible last singer, but he dipped out, and then we were playing our first. Was it our first show of the year?
4: So we were in a singer transition.
0: Your second singer was gone, and this was about to be your third singer.
4: Yes. So we were working with him for
1: about 4 months.
4: About that time.
1: And then the day of the show, he's across the street, and I'm setting up my drums, and all the guys are walking around. They're like, "Dude, hey, aren't you pissed? Like, what's going on?" And I'm like, "What are you talking about?" And they're like, "He just sent us a text." I'm like, "I've got like a bass drum in my hand on stage," and. He just quit like right then. And so we had seen Phil and knew that he sang, and he happened to be drinking in front of us. And Gil called
4: perfect amount of whiskey gingers.
2: As soon as we started the set, I was like, "Hey, you, come over here."
0: Because you had seen him sing in other bands?
1: Yeah, I had.
2: The Logger.
5: I thought they were being facetious.
0: Good use of a great word.
5: When Gills comes up and says, "Hey, you want to jump on stage and improvise a metal set?" I'm like, "Okay, yeah, that's cute." Right, what are you talking about? He's like, "No, seriously.
2: Killed it though.
5: Our singer just bailed." I'm like, "Wait, what? Hop on here and just improvise a metal set real quick."
0: Where was this at?
5: At Del Art.
0: Oh.
5: In Blue Lake.
0: Yeah.
5: At the Down a Clown show.
0: Yeah. Oh, cool. So you just hopped on stage. What was going through your mind right before?
5: It's like karaoke, but you don't know the tunes and you don't have the words in front of you.
0: Right.
5: And they said, "Hey, that was pretty cool. We practiced Tuesdays."
0: So you hop on stage. You don't know the words. Do you know a song title?
5: Absolutely.
4: Yeah, there was a set list.
5: Oh, there was a set list.
4: And so he was like, "All right, this next song is called," and he would just start repeating that word over and over again. Like, we never say it in the song.
1: There was I think there's a song called "Dressed in Piss," I like that Weird Al lyrics you had. I don't remember them exactly, but
4: he said
1: this song is about when you really gotta take a piss,
4: but you're in the shower.
0: I'm just gonna throw this out there. We probably shouldn't say that one.
1: Oh, okay.
0: But you know, I think most Americans don't think of that as something that the FCC would regulate. But.
1: Yeah, my bad. I also don't know their predilection. My bad.
0: Yeah, it's all good. Like, I throw it out there. Hey, we shouldn't cuss, but you know, like, what does the FCC consider cussing? We don't know.
1: Well, you got that Blink 182 song, right?
0: No, I don't. I don't play Blink 182 on my show.
1: That's all right.
0: But anyway, I'll apologize to you listeners, your dear sensitive ears.
1: I'm sorry about
0: welcome
1: that.
0: Welcome to Uroborg. It's okay. It's totally fine. Because actually, you know, if we were in Britain, that would mean a completely different thing, and it wouldn't be bad at all. In any way, shape, or form.
1: Yeah. So the song was pretty good.
0: That's the point, though. Is like Phil got up there, clutch move, saved the band's gig.
5: Yep. Spur of the moment.
4: We would have been fine. He elevated it.
0: Yeah. You would have gone just instrumental if he hadn't have been there, right?
1: Yeah.
4: But
0: having a singer when you want a singer, when you need a singer, that's better, right?
2: Way better.
0: Yeah. And good audition.
5: I couldn't believe that they had been abandoned.
0: How many people were at your audition?
1: It was a pretty full house that day, actually.
2: Yeah, it's quite a while because I asked a bunch of people. And
5: decent yeah. turnout.
1: It's probably, yeah, it wasn't shoulder to shoulder, but I mean, it was a good amount of people in Del Acte. Because, what was that, Broken Glass? And
4: so it was the after party at the Lager. But
1: after party at the Lager. That brings, that's pretty good.
0: Oh, with
4: the bipolar bear.
0: The Shattered Glass.
4: The Bipolar Bear.
1: Yeah, there it is.
5: Well,
1: yeah,
5: it was Devo. The board again.
4: Yeah.
5: And his the Bipolar solo project, Bears. And the Bipolar and, Bears.
4: Which is like a super group.
1: Mm-hmm.
4: And then Hotel Riot?
2: Oh, yeah. Hotel Riot, yep.
0: Well, sounds like a fun gig. Sorry, I missed it. I apparently am not down to clown. So
4: not what I heard.
5: Not what I heard.
0: I was going to ask about road stories, but I found out at the break that there are no road stories. Everything goes perfectly with PsyOp Band whenever they're on the road.
4: Nothing happens. We're all good.
0: Yeah.
5: Yeah. Everything's above the board always.
0: Everything's above the board always. Well, yep. Are you guys going on the road anytime soon?
2: I think we're going to record first and then.
0: Okay.
1: Yeah.
0: Okay. And I know you got a gig coming up. We can talk about it multiple times, actually. What's the gig coming up?
2: That's next Monday with Thessalus and
1: Strider. Strider.
2: The Siren Song. Pull up, y'all.
5: What? Thessalus from the Bay Area. They're coming up here and they're going to be putting on a hell of a performance.
0: Thessalus? Okay. That's the one I couldn't really read.
4: We debated the pronunciation of that one.
0: Yeah.
1: But they
5: Bay Area.
1: They've snuck onto my playlist. I went to check them out and
5: it'll be a good time.
1: And they're just on there now. I just listened to them. They're good.
0: I actually thought that said Cirador when I saw this online. That's a Strider? Okay. And where are they from?
4: Local.
5: They're local.
4: They're like a slow doom.
0: Okay.
4: Yeah.
0: All right. Fair enough.
4: Did you say?
0: And this is that Siren Song on the 24th?
2: Yes.
0: Yeah. And is there, it looks like it's 7 p.m. doors, 8 p.m. show. Yeah.
1: That's right.
0: All right, and
4: we'll see.
0: If you want to get more information about that, where can people go to get more information on that? Is there a website? Does like Siren Song have a website?
1: I'd say
2: our Instagrams probably. But
0: Instagram. So PsyOp Victim at Instagram.
2: Yeah, on Instagram.
0: Okay. All right. Fair enough.
1: Yeah, PsyOp.Victim. Oh man, guys, we should have been
4: ready. Very tech ignorant.
0: Yeah. Okay, fair enough.
1: Go to Strider's Instagram. He's probably easier to find. Yeah.
5: We just play the tune.
0: And Strider is spelled with O-R. Stridor.
1: Yeah, they sound like if Magic the Gathering was a soundtrack, and I like that. It's like a nice, warm stoner doom. It's nice. I very much enjoy them.
0: Oh, okay. That sounds fun. What day of the week is that? Oh, this Monday. I see it. Monday.
5: It's going to be a little Monday.
0: Gil said that like a couple times. I'm just, selectively deaf.
2: Yeah, but I got an accent, so.
0: yeah, that's why I couldn't understand. What are you saying? No, that's all good. So we got to talk about this. What are your unusual food choices?
1: Oh.
0: I'm guessing Gil likes French fries with mayonnaise.
4: Oh,
2: that's my number one. I'm so Dutch, I walk around with my own packet of mayonnaise everywhere I go. Just to let people know from where I'm.
1: He would have pulled it out, but he actually already used it right before we recorded those songs.
0: Anybody else have any unusual food choices that people like raise an eyebrow at?
1: I mean, I like a peanut butter and salami sandwich, but, I don't.
0: No, that's weird.
1: I don't have to explain myself.
0: No, you don't. You don't, but I mean, that's unusual.
1: It's salty and salty. Yeah. It's great.
0: Yeah. Oh, No. I mean, weird is not necessarily a bad thing. Weird can be a good thing. I like peanut butter sandwiches with sriracha and honey.
1: And that is messed up.
0: And alfalfa sprouts.
5: And alfalfa sprouts.
4: I mean, that's like a Thai peanut sandwich.
0: You could call it
4: a little
0: hot,
4: soy sauce in there.
0: A hot sticky nut butter sandwich.
5: Nutter shrimp ramen with nutter butter.
0: Ooh, okay, yeah. Mm. With Nutter Butter cookies or just peanut
5: butter? Nutter Butter fluff.
0: Oh my gosh.
5: With the fluff.
0: Oh my gosh.
5: Mixed in.
0: You know, I asked my friends what questions I should ask, and I'm glad that they came up with this one.
1: That's wild. Like, I'm from Chicago, so, like, I don't know. Everything is weird out here because it doesn't have Italian beefs and hot jardinera.
4: I guarantee he has sausage in his pocket right now.
1: I actually ate all that sausage. All
4: right. Yeah. It's gone too. Didn't have cheese. I gave you guys all cheese.
5: Hey,
4: no one.
1: Cheese is gone
5: those
1: too.
5: Those didn't last.
2: That string to use a knife, man.
0: That's hilarious. You know, I remember once on tour with my band, we took out, like, dry ramen packets and spread, like, peanut butter on top, the seasoning packet. My bandmates got weirder. They put, like, relish, mustard, and mayonnaise, all the condiments that they had.
5: Did they do some time in the pen?
2: It's called fusion cooking.
0: No, they did not. It is. It's fusion, right?
2: Exactly.
0: Yeah. Okay. Thank you. Well, hey, let's play some more PSYOP Victim here. Or do you guys want to, you know what, I really do want to play an influence of Gil's, because Gil wanted to hear Alien Hip Hop by Panzer Ballet, right?
2: Mm. Yes, sir. Mm.
0: That is a good song. So, you know what, I'm going to go to that. This is an inspiration for Gil. It's Alien Hip Hop by Panzer Ballet, and then got a special song for him right after that, too.
2: We keep it funky.
0: It's going to be funky. Let's get onward, upward, and inward with more funky music.
5: I'm excited.
0: Oh, you know what? I have to actually know how to work a board before I do this. Hold on a second. There we go. Community Radio.

0: Oh, yeah. So both of those songs were for Gil here in the studio.
1: Thank you, sir.
0: You're welcome. We're in the studio once again. For those who are just tuning in, this is Psyop Victim for a special interview with local metal band. I asked what the genre was, but they were too confused. They play too many genres. So we're just going to say metal band.
2: Yeah,
1: Humble Metal.
0: Yeah. So that was... what was that first band? It was
1: Panzer Ballet out of Germany.
0: Yeah, and you were especially talking about the drummer, right?
1: I just mentioned Ferd Jungel Danani. Like,
2: hey, don't tell me, tell the microphone. All
1: right. This is like the drummer's drummer, but
0: Virgil Donati, yeah.
1: Yeah, but yeah, yeah. They play with whoever's around or like whoever can follow their stuff.
2: But yeah, they're good.
0: Fair enough. But then we heard Little Richard, right?
1: Yeah. Grandfather of rock and roll.
0: I feel like you can bring that mic closer to you. Okay. You don't have to lean into the mic. You can bring the mic to you.
3: Yeah. Well, everybody knows Little Rich is the architect of rock and roll.
4: He's a godfather.
0: You know. Yeah.
3: He brought everybody up.
0: Like who did he bring up?
3: Jimi Hendrix was his backup guitar player.
0: Oh, yeah.
3: James Brown was his backup singer. He brought the Beatles to the U.S. Elvis, he brought up.
0: I was going to say Elvis is like the big one, like, yeah. Right? A lot of people credit Elvis, but no. Yeah. Elvis was following in some people's footsteps.
1: Yeah.
2: Another peanut butter and meat sandwich kind of guy, by the way.
0: Yep. Elvis?
1: Yep. Yeah. He loved him a lot.
0: I thought it was peanut butter and banana sandwiches.
2: Oh, PB&J with bacon.
0: Oh, okay. I got it wrong. It was another B word. Banana, bacon. They both start with B-A.
4: Don't question a Chicagian.
2: I just want to say salami is a better alternative. You just want to put salami instead of bacon in there. It's really good.
1: Wasn't he the king of that sandwich or something?
2: Yeah.
4: Point of the story, Little Richard.
3: Yeah, man.
0: Well, I think we got the point across. Little Richard was the man.
4: Was the absolute man.
0: Yeah. Well, that kind of leads me to another question here. If you were to play a song that is outside of the heavy metal genre, but playing it in a Psyop Victim style, what song would you do?
2: Oh my God!
0: Kind of put you on the spot on this one. I didn't give you time to think about this one because this was a question that came in like last minute.
4: 16 Tons by Tennessee Ernie Ford.
0: Oh, okay.
4: Hello, 16 Tons. What do you got?
2: Oh, dude, I love that.
1: Or Purple Rain.
0: You want to do Purple Rain by Prince?
1: I'm saying or Purple Rain.
5: We do that anyway.
0: Wait, you do Purple Rain?
2: No. What happens here is when you got to talk about structure between three of the members, and then Gil loses attention and he starts playing Purple Rain, and before you know it, you're just like shouting at each other because somebody's just playing Purple Rain by themselves, and then you know, and it creeps up.
1: I gotta keep it funky.
0: Well, a typical bass player gotta keep it funky.
1: You know what I'm saying? Oh, yeah.
0: What about you, Darren? What do you think?
5: Oh, no, I always start doing Pink Floyd, and then it becomes a new song.
1: Yeah.
0: Well, yeah, I'm with you. Like, not as a band member, but as a DJ on my Wednesday show. Like, we can't think of an idea. Oh, let's start with Pink Floyd. Let's see where it goes from there. Yeah, Pink Floyd's a good starting point. I agree.
2: Although I think the smartest move is doing "What's Going On." That, I mean, the lyrics aren't bad. I know it's going to be on the top 10 of every bar forever in their playlist. There's plenty of things wrong with music industry, sure, but I think it's a great idea to have a metal cover of that. Because if you're saying, and I scream at the top of my lungs, do you believe it? And she's just like, no, trust me, I was screaming at the top of my
5: lungs. What's going on?
2: I mean, I've heard screams before.
0: Okay, is that how you would sing it, Phil?
2: No, he would not. No.
4: What's going on?
0: Nice.
1: Wait, who's that again? Alanis Morissette? Oh, no, wait, that's...
0: No, that's like Four Non-Blondes, isn't it?
1: Oh, yeah.
5: I think it was Two and a Half Men.
2: No.
1: Yeah, right.
5: No.
0: Okay.
5: Too soon.
0: I'm on a complete tangent now. I really feel like the band Bare Naked Ladies should get sued for false representation.
5: Yeah. Mm. Yeah, they're not free beer.
0: Oh, free beer was amazing.
5: Yeah, well.
2: What about those surfer guys? The
0: gotcha. The bleep bleep surfers.
6: Yeah.
2: False advertising.
6: Nothing.
0: Yeah. Right. Yeah. No. Agreed. But also at the same time, it's kind of the coolest thing in the world to like mislabel what you are. Like free beer. I was in a jazz quartet called Free Beer, and man, people showed up.
2: Huh.
7: You just have to ellipses tomorrow.
0: right. Any other songs outside of the style? Because someone mentioned Alanis Morissette. Now I can't get it out of my head.
1: Oh, no, please don't.
7: Alanis Morissette is a national treasure outside of this Canada. Country.
6: Yeah.
7: Outside of this country.
0: No, actually, I saw a documentary.
7: Jagged Little Pill is a piece of art.
0: I absolutely agree. And I saw a documentary recently done. You know that Taylor Hawkins was her drummer?
5: Yeah. Oh, yeah, that's...
7: Mm. I was not aware of that.
0: I wasn't aware until I saw that and like on the Jagged Little Pill tour.
5: Dave Grohl stole him from her.
0: The Foo Fighters opened up for her, and really? When they got to the end of the tour, he was just kind of like, oh, you know, they're looking for a new drummer. And
2: that's a dream, isn't it?
0: Yeah.
2: You open for someone and then join their band.
0: That's also, Radiohead opened up for that tour, and they wrote OK Computer while on tour opening up for Alanis Morissette.
2: I am learning.
0: Yeah. And once again, I would not have known this if I hadn't watched that documentary. So if you see an Alanis Morissette documentary, take a look. You know,
5: Taylor.
1: It's like rain. John, I know you're listening, John.
2: Hey, there's got to be a rule. We can't let this go on, right? Like, we got to stop them at 1 second of singing. That's the rule, right? Like, yeah, they got to be done, right?
0: Actually, I'm gonna. I was about to turn off the mics, but no.
5: Hey, we got a spoon. Because I need a knife.
0: I actually have to do some housekeeping here. I am going to turn off your mics here in just a second. I got
2: to
0: do.
2: Oh, way to go!
0: Duties.
7: Please do.
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0: 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All right. I've done my due diligence. I'm going to turn your guys' microphones back on. There you are.
7: Shout out Black Humboldt.
5: Do you have a black button on the microphone?
0: Are you making fun of your band member?
5: No, I'm making fun of your...
0: Oh, this is the party machine. This machine creates parties. You know how, like, this machine kills fascism? This machine creates parties.
2: That is a great voice modulating device.
1: It totally is.
0: It is. We used to have this board in here when we were first starting up that was not a radio board. It was like a mixing board and had all these effects on it. And I know Darren used to listen to us when me and Eric were in here and just like, oh, we got to find out what this sound does. We got to find out what this sound does. We'd, you know, spend half an hour just talking into microphones. And then they took it away from us.
7: Oof. Yeah.
0: So I went to theevil.com and found this. And I highly recommend it. It was so good. I got it for my co-host on Wednesday as a birthday present. And we do every Wednesday show is just filled with the party machine. It's awesome.
2: It's a wonderful device. I loved hearing those that copy. Yeah, that's awesome.
1: That was hilarious.
0: Well, thank you. Thank you. My humor does come through machines.
7: I didn't know how fun it would sound to clean my spa until I heard it through the party machine.
0: You got
7: to
0: keep it fresh and clean.
7: Yeah.
0: Yeah.
7: Yeah. What was it? HumboldtSpa.com?
0: A pure water
7: spa. Pure water. Pure water spa?
0: Yeah.
7: Shout out Pure Water. Thank you.
0: Right. Well, and Pure Water Spas wants to give a shout out to Humboldt Hot Air and by proxy to PSYOP Victim because you're on Humboldt Hot Air. And PSYOP Victim is playing Monday, August 24th at Siren Song Tavern. Doors at 7, shows at 8. It's PSYOP Victim with Veselus and Stridor. And I say that, I pronounce it that way because they spell it not with an E-R, but an O-R, Stridor. So check it out if you want to. It's all ages. I'm sure there you can find more information online somewhere. It's not on the flyer, but I mean Siren Song. I'm sure you can find it at Siren Song. I mean, they must have a website, right?
2: Or and Facebook. An Insta, I think.
0: Or yeah. Insta, yeah.
2: Yeah.
0: And I'm sure PSYOP Victim does too, just no one knows what it's called.
2: No.
7: Yeah, no.
5: We are very tech.
7: Our responsibility is to play the tunes.
0: Yeah, fair enough. Fair enough. Mm. You have to get your staff on that.
2: We could maybe look for. This would be a good time to say that we should. I mean, if there's anyone who's
0: say
2: got,
0: what,
1: yeah.
2: I mean, we're looking for someone who's working for a -3% cut.
0: So wait, you're looking for someone to volunteer to?
2: Oh no, that's a joke. We're bad actually, at media.
5: We need a social media expert to.
0: I'm going to throw this out there because I work for the county. I help people with CalFresh, and right now there's a hullabaloo with the federal government making people work a certain amount of hours. They don't have to get paid. They can do volunteer hours. So maybe you can write off someone for their CalFresh account and be like, hey. They volunteer for PSYOP Victim 3 hours a week.
2: You know? I mean, it would be helping joking. Somebody. And I mean, sure, get your hours.
0: Yeah. They can manage your social media accounts and get you out.
5: What's your skills? I'm really good at talking on the phone or posting stuff. Like, you're hired.
0: Yeah, exactly.
2: Punch in, go home. Yeah, that sounds good.
0: So, hey, you guys want to hear some more PSYOP Victim tunes?
5: Nah.
0: I mean, for real.
5: Whatever. Yeah.
2: I think Promised Future is the next one.
0: Yeah, we'll play Promised Future, and then the next one right after that?
2: Is Ambient Genocide.
0: Yeah. You want to play those two back-to-back?
5: Yeah, well, there might be Genocide. Dead Space.
2: Ambient Genocide's a little long. Well, it might be a little...
0: Now I've learned that there might be Dead Space, but you got to cut us some slack here. These guys recorded it today, like, when I say today, like a couple of hours.
5: 2 hours ago.
0: Yeah.
7: Really.
0: So, the editing before might not be in there, so yeah, there might be a little bit of dead space. So if that happens, you know, I'll turn up their microphones and they could say something about it. But hey, let's get onward, upward, and inward with more metal. Here's Promised Future by PSYOP Victim.
5: I really like this
0: and
5: one, guys.
0: I'm going to talk through. Oh, there's not really a dead space here, is there?
5: Oh, yeah.

fucking damn attention.

0: All right, that was PSYOP Victim, and that was Ambient Genocide. I think that's probably the longest of the four tunes that they gave to me today. I got rid of the first one. What was the first one called? It was
1: A Big Waste.
0: Big Waste, and then we heard Miranda, and then we heard Promised Future. And that was Ambient Genocide. I got to say, Ambient Genocide, that was really cool. I really like that
1: one. It's got a lot of journey to that one.
2: It's a banger.
1: I like it. I like it a lot. I got to say, first time actually hearing that recording myself, it is a little muddy on the low end. This is not a final cut here, guys.
0: Yeah, no, I don't think anyone's going to judge you. I mean, this was recorded a couple hours ago just so they could play it on this show tonight. And I'm grateful. Thank you, guys.
1: No, thank you.
3: Yeah, absolutely. Thank you. This has been a lot of fun.
1: We found out what cables don't work in our garage,
0: Yeah. I think we're going to, like, wrap up the interview here. I do want to say, PSYOP Victim, Gil, Phil. Gil and Phil. I like that.
3: Gil and Phil.
4: That's too short.
0: Gil and Phil, Darren and Zach. That should be the order, right? It's like John, Paul, Ringo. I don't know what the order is for the Beatles, but there's always an order, right? John, Paul, George, and Ringo?
3: Soliloquy to it.
0: Yeah, there's a soliloquy. Yeah, exactly. Man, you are well-read and well-spoken, Phil.
3: I appreciate you.
0: But, yeah, Phil, Gil, Darren, and Zach.
1: That's us.
0: Yeah. That's PSYOP Victim. They're going to be playing Monday, August 24th at Siren Song Tavern with Veselis and Strider. Check it out if you want to. 7 p.m. doors, 8 p.m. I want to check that out, but I have the curse. Whenever there's Monday metal shows, I'm here.
3: Jeepers.
1: That's why we can't go to shows.
3: Pardon my language, but jeepers. But.
0: Jeepers, creepers even. Man. Yeah. But you know what? Maybe I'll just find a sub. Maybe I'll find a sub for me so I can go see the show. Because I really want... Now, we have a connection, right?
4: Right.
0: You've been on Humboldt Hot Air.
1: I mean, I like you.
0: Oh, thank you. And I've seen PSYOP Victim before, but not with you two, I don't think.
1: That's true.
0: It's been a rotating band of gypsies. Well, what were you guys doing before you joined this band? And what would you be doing if you weren't playing heavy metal? What would you be doing right now if heavy metal was not in your life?
1: Oh, my goodness.
5: I'd be cooking food and playing Prince.
1: Did Darren send this question in? Is he, like, trying to, like... He's like, guys, twice a week is too much. Darren, what would you be doing?
6: I'd still be semi-retired.
3: I'd be sculpting miniatures of miniature boats out of balsa wood and throwing them at rich people.
1: I legitimately don't know what to do when the band has to take a break for a week. I get just like, how do I spend time? I have no idea. And I face this every time we have to skip a single show or practice. I'm like, geez, what do people do with all this time? I have no idea. Maybe painting? I think I could get into painting.
3: Okay. That would be tight to get into painting.
1: Yeah, you look like a painter.
3: Yeah. I'm saving that for retirement. I want to get into watercolors.
0: I want to know where Phil's finding all these rich people to throw balsa miniatures at. I don't know any rich people.
3: Newport.
0: Oh, okay. Fair enough. There's a really cool question I passed over. I didn't mean to. What is the most unexpectedly cool place that you've played at where you didn't think it was going to be as cool as it was?
1: I mean, I think it's easy.
6: Crescent City. Port-au-Pines.
1: Port-au-Pines. Awesome.
5: Yeah, that was a good one.
6: Yeah.
1: Port-au-Pines was awesome. I actually very much liked the local Samoa Tunnel, but that got... there's no more shows there because it was kind of a not really sanctioned. Although it is a public beach, so you take it or leave it. I don't know exactly what side of the things are on, but tunnel is cool because it's super tight space and only like diehard punk kids are going out. And
0: so you were expecting it to not be cool, but it was cool.
1: It was a cold, rainy night in October.
6: Damp. It was, but everyone there was pumped for it.
1: It was heartwarming. I really enjoyed that.
0: But it sounds like overall, Port-au-Pines is the winner.
1: Well, then there's the shop down in Santa Rosa.
5: Yeah, the Santa Rosa show.
1: Yeah, that's
5: really
1: a really cool spot, too. There's a lot of good ones. I don't know.
5: Actually, also, my birthday show.
1: Nah. No.
5: Well, it was different. It was different. But what's cool about it, that the whole town of Blue Lake showed up.
0: Well, what about the vice versa? What's the place that you thought was going to be super cool and wasn't?
1: We had a show that was playing. I mean, I don't know California that well because I'm from Chicago. But what was that one we played on?
6: San Jose?
1: Yeah.
6: Right down the street from High on Fire?
1: Yeah. Same day as High on Fire.
0: I'm from San Jose, and my wife is from Chicago.
1: Oh. Do I know her? No.
0: Probably. Everyone from Chicago knows each other, right?
1: Yeah, that's just how it works, yeah. But we played, you know, we went on this tour, and we were scheduled to play outside this museum for, like, a city-sponsored, like, cultural event. And then, like, down the road is High on Fire, which is...
0: Oh, an amazing band, yeah.
1: Yeah, and so, you know...
6: But, I mean, people pause on their way to go to the show.
1: Yeah, it's very nice of them to consider, hey, what do I do if I didn't have this ticket? You know, I could be right here on this other street corner. That's good.
6: It was some stiff competition there.
0: Well, that actually reminds me of the band I'm going to end the show with tonight, Hemorrhage. You guys heard about what happened to Hemorrhage? Okay, so this is like a hardcore punk band, mm-hmm. and they decided to play outside of the Warped Tour in their U-Haul van.
3: Oh, yeah.
0: And they got shut down and busted, and the whole U-Haul van got confiscated by the police. And
1: What?
0: For playing without a permit, I guess? I'm not really sure. They just got their U-Haul back, and there were, like, actually, surprisingly, very little damage. But we lost, you know, a whole week or two of income, because that's how we make our income, is driving up to places and doing surprise shows. And every comment on... I read this online. Every comment was like, oh, no, a punk band did the most punk thing ever. No, don't write about us. Yeah. Don't arrest us. Oh, no.
1: Oh, no. That would be just terrible.
0: So
1: it
0: just reminds me of that.
1: You guys did see that guy parked
0: so,
1: outside, right? You know?
0: So, but you guys had a similar thing of like, oh, you know, you're playing down the street from High on Fire. Did anyone stop and just like check you guys out?
1: There were good, I mean, it was a good amount of people, but I think that they just were walking their, you know, like around their neighborhood. And I was like, what's going on this big stage on this wedge? I don't know. I don't know.
6: They were on their way. They were just like,
1: yeah.
6: Oh, cool. Metal punk. All right. But we're going to the main event.
1: Yeah. Yeah. The band that we played with there was that Machine Country. They were awesome. I think they were from Portland,
6: Washington, Portland, or
1: Washington.
6: Or,
1: yeah, yeah. But man, you ever seen some anarchists? That was they were awesome.
0: Right on.
6: I mean, they didn't.
1: No,
6: they didn't deface
1: I don't know
6: national
1: that.
6: Monuments.
1: I don't know if they did or not. I have nothing to do with that.
6: Not that I saw.
0: Yeah. Yes, I didn't see anything, Your Honor.
1: Yeah, that's a good point. Yeah, you're free to go, sir.
6: I would have been right there with him and not seen it.
0: Hmm. Well, hey, this brings a conclusion to our interview. Thanks, Gil, Phil, Darren, and Zach for showing up. This is PsyOp Victim. And you once again, Monday, August 24th, Siren Song Tavern in Eureka. That show starts at 8. It's all ages.
3: Thanks for having us, man.
5: Yes,
0: you're
5: sir.
0: Welcome. Thank you for joining Euroboric Forums here for some heavy metal tunes. We're going to, in fact, get some more heavy metal tunes going here. I didn't really get to play a lot of your guys' influences, so I'll do that right now.
1: Put on some Skeleton Witch, man.
0: Well, I already played one for you, Zach. What about Darren? He didn't even get one.
1: Well, good.
0: I mean, Phil got one. I'm going to play theirs.
1: Panzer Belly is fine. You know, I just...
0: I played Enslaved for you.
1: I know, it's awesome. I've never considered
0: Skeleton
1: doing
0: Witch
1: it on
0: ready
1: the radio.
0: To go, but I think dope. I should play No Means No and some Cattle Decapitation for Darren and Phil.
1: Ooh, yeah. I didn't know the choices. Yeah, do that.
0: Yeah. And I actually added an extra one for Darren, Necrophiliac by Slayer.
6: Thank you.
0: Because there was a show back in the day where me and Eric were playing one of his old cassettes, and we don't even have the cassette player anymore, and we couldn't read it because all the stuff was scratched off of the cassette tape, and we're like, what is this? What, we don't even know. And Darren's just like texting him like, it's Necrophiliac! Yeah. Slayer, what are you guys doing?
3: Hell yeah.
0: So I thought of Darren when I bought
6: it. So when you said that, for example, Darren likes Slayer and Stravinsky.
0: I said Tchaikovsky.
6: It's a couple, And so I'm going to play Slayer.
0: I said, oh yeah, because I want to play 18-12 Overture and yeah. Deadskin Mask.
6: Deadskin Mask. What? I have no problem with 18-12 Overture. Deadskin Mask is my fucking least favorite Slayer song.
1: Oh, we should have been off. We gotta go, guys.
6: Sorry, I thought we were off.
0: We weren't. Oh, no, we weren't off the air. But hey, here's Brainless Wonder by Nobody's Dumb.
1: His headphones aren't working.

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And, yeah, we had a lot of talking tonight, a lot of the interview with PSYOP victim, as opposed to the usual amount of metal that I usually play. Well, hey, you know, we're here at the end, and I'm going to play you The End by Hemorrhage. Hemorrhage, of course, being the band that was busted for playing outside of the Warped Tour in their U-Haul van. Got their U-Haul van confiscated, which they called their mobile stage, their main source of income. It was a whole thing. You want to look it up, check it out. Hemorrhage, it's spelled H-E-M-O-R-A-G-E, and you can read their whole story online. But hey, let's get onward, upward, and inward with more metal. One last metal tune of the night. And we'll be back next week with more metal. Until then, here's The End by Hemorrhage.

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I'm terrified at the moral apathy, the death of the heart, which is happening in my country. These people have deluded themselves for so long that they really don't think I'm human. I have basis on their conduct, not on what they say. And this means that they have become, in themselves, moral monsters.

Redwood Invasive Plant Eradicators, or RIPE, is a nonprofit that is dedicated to eradicating invasive plants in an effort to restore and protect our ecosystems. 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
1: Il complesso è composto di pisella e miglio per la scuola, pisella junior.

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tooling down the highway doing 79. I'm a twin pipe popper and I'm feeling fine. 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Was that a red stop sign? Fusion, transfusion, I'm just a solid mess of contusions. 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I jump in my rod about a quarter to nine. I gotta make a date with that chick of mine. I cross the center line, man, you gotta make time. Transfusion, oh man, I got the cotton picking convolutions. I'm never, never, never gonna speed again. Shoot the juice to me, Bruce. My foot's on the throttle and it's made of lead, but I'm a fast riding daddy with a real cool head. I'm a gonna pass a truck on the hill ahead. Transfusion, my red corpse suckles are in mass confusion. Never, never, never gonna speed again. Pour the crimson in me, Jimson. I took a little drink and I'm a feeling right. I can fly right over everything, everything in sight. There's a slow poking cat, I'm gonna pass him on the right. Transfusion, I'm a real gone pale face, and that's no illusion. I'm a never, never, never gonna speed again. Pass the claret to me, Barrett. A rolling down the mountain on a rainy day. Oh, when you see me coming, better start to pray. I'm a cutting up the road and I'm the boss all the way. Transfusion, transfusion. Oh, Doc, pardon me for this crazy intrusion. I'm never, never, never gonna speed again. Pump the fluid in me, Louie. I'm burning up the freeway early this morning. I'm a passing everybody. Oh, nothing but corn, man, out of my way. I don't drive with my horn. Transfusion, oh, nurse, I'm gonna make a new resolution. I'm never, never, never gonna speed again. Put a gallon in me, Alan. Oh, barnyard drivers are found in two classes, line-crowding hogs and speeding jackasses. So remember to slow down today. Hey, Daddy-O, make that type O, huh? Attaboy.

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In this island, there is no solution to be found to our disagreements by shooting each other. There is no real invader here. We are all ash in all our different kinds of ways. We must not now or ever in the future show anything to each other except tolerance, forbearance, and neighborly love.

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1: People see rock and roll as youth culture, and when youth culture becomes monopolized by big business, what are the youth to do? 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
1: 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That is Tuesday, August 18th. And you're on KHHALP Arcata, Humboldt Hot Air. My name is Anthony DeLuca, and I'm reading this list thanks to a local dance enthusiast. I believe there's a local dance enthusiast in all of us.

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It is 9 a.m. I am your host, DJ Anya. You are tuned in to Carnations and Carabiners, a stroll through queer news, history, and song. We're going to get started off with our international queer news program, This Way Out, and then we're going to head back in time to the 1950s and continue our journey that we left off last week. Thanks for tuning in.

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0: I saw an ad in the paper that said, join the Women's Army Corps. Learn a professional skill. And I said to my mother, maybe that's what I should do. And she said, yes, that's what you should do. Well, you know, who needed a queer kid in Davenport, Iowa in 1942? Who was always charging roses on your account to send to some nun?
1: Welcome to This Way Out, the international LGBTQ radio magazine. I'm Lucia Chappell. In the news this week, the first married lesbian couple in Bolivia and the first census to count queers in Australia. Trump policies are stopping federally funded gender-affirming care and blocking the Trevor Project's crisis lifeline work. And Kansas trans men make good trouble in the toilet. Then, part one of Pat Bond's classic tale of lesbians in the U.S. military during World War II, Murder in the Whack. You'll laugh, you'll cry, and you'll get riled up now that you've found This Way Out.
2: I'm Natalie Munoz.
3: And I'm Marcos Najera.
2: With NewsWrap, a summary of some of the news in or affecting LGBTQ communities around the world for the week ending August 15th, 2026.
3: A lesbian couple in Bolivia is now the first in the country to have a civilly recognized same-sex marriage. Fabiana Banser and Scarlett Rocha first applied for a marriage certificate on October 12, 2022. The LGBTQ plus rights organization Igual Bolivia says the union was recognized after a prolonged administrative process and two constitutional injunctions filed by its team. Article 63 of Bolivia's constitution still prohibits non-heterosexual marriages, so the Bolivian Constitutional Court's August 7th decision for Banser and Rocha only applies to their case. Bolivia's signing of the 1969 American Convention on Human Rights was central to Igual Bolivia's argument. Under that agreement, governments are obliged to grant same-sex couples access to the existing legal rights given to heterosexual couples. Compliance with the convention is overseen by the Inter-American Court of Human Rights, which supported the marriage equality position in an advisory opinion issued in 2018. Although this week's ruling only recognizes the marriage between Fabiana Banser and Scarlett Rocha, it's another legal precedent on Bolivia's road to marriage equality. David Arequipa and Guido Montaño obtained the country's first free union between two people of the same sex in 2020, and dozens of couples have followed suit. A free union gives couples similar rights as a civil marriage with respect to the couple's property and children. However, these civil unions are still in a different category and do not carry the same social recognition and standing as marriage. The Civil Registry Service has recorded dozens of same-sex free unions, but never a marriage, thus making August 7th's marriage between Fabiana Banser and Scarlett Rocha a major step for the country.
2: For the first time in 115 years, the upcoming Australian census will collect information about people's gender identity and sexual orientation. Citizens will have the option of self-defining as straight, gay, bisexual, or to write in their own term. Census respondents can also identify as man, woman, non-binary, or another term. Intersex is not included as an option. Rather than specifically declaring oneself as trans or cis, the census has separate questions for sex recorded at birth and current gender. The country's center-left Labour Party was successful in getting the identity information added after it was excluded from the 2024 census. At the time, Deputy Prime Minister Richard Marles feared that the revision could open up divisive debates in the community. There are privacy and trust concerns, but the Australian Bureau of Statistics calls the change a step forward in visibility for LGBTQ plus populations. Australian National University demographer Liz Allen told In Daily, "This moment in time is monumental, not necessarily just for the data, but more so for the signal that it sends to individuals across Australia that we all count. We all matter."
3: The Trump administration is cutting funding for gender-affirming care from federal Medicaid and the Children's Health Insurance Program, or CHIP. As of October 13th, Medicaid and CHIP will no longer pay for what the new rule calls sex-rejecting procedures for children under 18. Children in lower-income families who utilize Medicaid and CHIP will be the most heavily impacted. 17 states currently cover some degree of gender-affirming care. Maine, for example, has a SHIELD law protecting access to gender-affirming care. Gia Drew is executive director for the LGBTQ plus social services organization Equality Maine. She spoke to Portland news station WMTW about the federal funding cuts.
4: We're still trying to understand where the funding gap may come from and who's going to cover that. But because it's in statute that the state of Maine must cover this care, they're required to find the funds to cover this care, whatever the federal government doesn't cover. I think Maine is one of those special places that have always been looking out for one another, whatever the issue may be, but here, especially for LGBTQ rights.
3: An estimated 724,000 youth in the U.S. identify as transgender. That's according to a recent study from the UCLA Williams Institute, an independent research group specializing in sexual orientation and gender identity law and public policy. Only 40% of those transgender teens live in SHIELD law states like Maine, and they'll now have to fight harder to receive care. Katie Keith of Georgetown Law told NPR that the rule is unprecedented.
5: I'm not aware of any other times that the federal government has prohibited federal funds in this way for a specific patient population with a particular diagnosis.
3: Transgender rights advocates are already positioning to challenge the rule in court. Both GLAD Law and the National Health Law Program have released public statements indicating there will be legal battles to prevent the cuts to this health care. Providing transition-related care to all youth experiencing gender dysphoria is affirmed by the American Medical Association, the American Academy of Pediatrics, the World Health Organization, and the World Professional Association for Transgender Health. That recommended transition care rarely includes gender-affirming surgeries. In spite of the administration's attempt to target trans youth with the rule change, such surgeries are, ironically, more common for cisgender youth, according to 2024 research from the Journal of the American Medical Association.
2: The Trevor Project is now being excluded from the revived 988 crisis lifeline it helped create. The LGBTQ plus suicide prevention organization once handled roughly half of all calls, texts, and chats routed through the service. That was before the Trump administration abruptly discontinued the program last year. Now that the LGBTQ plus branch of the 988 suicide and crisis lifeline is going back up, the Trevor Project is ineligible to reapply for its management. This is in spite of the organization's decades of experience. First created in 2004, the U.S. National Suicide Prevention Lifeline became 988, or the Suicide and Crisis Lifeline, in 2022. That's when the Trevor Project piloted the launch of the program that allowed clients to reach counselors trained in assisting LGBTQ plus youth. That service's funding was eliminated in 2025. Congress intervened with an allocation of $33.2 million to bring back LGBTQ plus youth services to the Lifeline. That move pushed the Substance Abuse and Mental Health Services Administration, which runs 988, to admit the underlying reason for its shaky support of the specialized branch. The agency told a bipartisan group of lawmakers that it has to determine how to carry out their directive while remaining in compliance with the Trump's trans-exclusionary executive order. Last year's directive blocks federal funds from being used to promote so-called gender ideology. To Trevor Project CEO James Black, this development indicates a dangerous step towards degrading the clinical standards to serve high-risk groups. Black told the Associated Press he's worried that the new iteration of 988's LGBTQ plus youth services may exclude transgender and non-binary youth entirely. Fortunately, Trevor Project's own 24/7 crisis lines remain available at trevorproject.org and 1-866-488-7386.
3: Finally, three Kansas trans men walked into a women's restroom and had the police called on them for obeying the law. Senate Bill 244 prohibits transgender people from using public restrooms on government property that align with their gender identity. The self-described bearded burly men in their yellow SB 244 compliance crew t-shirts were part of a coordinated statewide action on August 8th. Mostly, the transmasculine Kansans just got dirty looks in the women's restrooms in Emporia, Great Bend, Garden City, and Dodge City government-operated buildings. However, at the Long Branch Lagoon, the SB 244 compliance crew caught the attention of the manager, who allegedly screamed, rushed the children out of the bathroom, and called the police. That's the type of reaction the trans men expected. All the men did was use the restroom, wash their hands, and exit a few minutes later. The manager and the police only backed off after the SB 244 compliance crew members provided what they say were uncomfortable descriptions of their bodies. The manager and police reportedly had never heard of SB 244, the law they're charged to enforce since it was passed in February. Organizers plan to continue demonstrating in public facilities across Kansas to draw attention to what they describe as the absurdity of gender policing and to press for the repeal of SB 244.
2: That's News Wrap, global queer news with attitude for the week ending August 15th, 2026. 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
3: News Wrap was written by Jeb Bakke, produced by Lucia Chappelle and Brian DeShazer, and brought to you by you.
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3: And I'm Marcos Najera. 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
8: My name is Carla Tonella, and we're going to be talking today about lesbian purges in the military. Why don't we start going around, and everybody should just say who they are and when they were in what service.
9: Oh, I'm Judy Gron, and I was in the service about 20 years ago in 1960 for 8 months in the Air Force and was caught in a purge, which completely altered my life and my understanding of the position of women in the world, something I've been working on ever since to try to understand. And I've written quite a bit of poetry and known as a lesbian poet, I guess, and a feminist poet. And I'm currently working on researching women's history.

0: The 1978 documentary Word Is Out made lesbian actor-comedian Pat Bond a star, although she was already well-known around San Francisco for her stage work and even as the owner of the lesbian club Bond Street. She went on to tour with four one-woman shows, including her legendary PBS performance Gertie Gertie Gertie Stein Is Back Back Back and Murder in the Whack. As that story goes, joining the World War II-era Woman's Army Corps was the best and the worst choice Bond could have made under the circumstances.
1: How do you get out of Davenport, Iowa? If you are not rich enough to go to Europe, if you are not rich enough to go away to college, well, I saw an ad in the paper that said, join the Woman's Army Corps. Learn a professional skill. And I said to my mother, maybe that's what I should do. And she said, yes, that's what you should do. Well, you know, who needed a queer kid in Davenport, Iowa in 1942 who was always charging roses on your account to send to some nun? So she took me down to Peterson's department store and bought me a little dotted Swiss dress with a bolero jacket and drove me to the Black Hawk Hotel where the recruiting sergeant was. Now, I knew the WAC was full of dykes. I was sure of it. And when I saw the recruiting sergeant, here she was done up, right? Makeup, hair on top of her head, nylons, high heels. But I knew. She looked like all of my old gym teachers in drag. And they told me that in order to join the Women's Army Corps, I had to take a mental. So I went down to this building where they gave the mental. And there were five or six women sitting around waiting to get in. It took me quite some time to figure out that they were indeed women. They were wearing men's suits, men's haircuts, sideburns shaved over the ears, men's shoes, neckties, and they all smelled like Old Spice aftershave lotion. They were taking us in like that, dressed like men. Now you know the psychiatrist knew that they were dykes. A two-year-old would have known. But we all took the mental, and the first question was, do you prefer the company of men or women? And of course I said, men, what is a woman? And I was in. I was off to Fort Oglethorpe, Georgia, on the train. But while we were on the train, President Roosevelt died. He had been president all my life. It was like your father had died. Very strange. And we got off the train. All the officers were wearing black armbands, and there were 48 gun salutes. And we were met at the train by Sandy, the drill instructor. Well, honey, you want to talk about Butch? All right, fall in. Fall in what? But somehow we got the idea we were supposed to line up. And then it was hup, tup, hip, ho, hup, tup, hip, ho. I left my wife and 49 kids, did I do right when I left? Right, left, right. So she marched us down to the mess hall. And I opened the mess hall doors, and there were 450 dykes. All done up in fatigues, you know, that olive drab kind of one-piece outfit, wearing Fidel Castro hats, little Abner boots, with their feet up on the table saying, hey, Henry, pass the salt. So I got out of the dotted Swiss, and I got a uniform, and as I walked down the company street, I heard someone from one of the barracks say, good God, Elizabeth, here comes another one. She recognized me. She saw that I was a queer. I was enchanted. But the other dykes were sort of odd with me. It seems that you were expected to play baseball, football, or basketball. When they threw a baseball at me, I ducked. So they decided I was a femme. Horrors. If you were a femme, you had to do all the work. I mean, later on in civilian life, who could get a job in those odd costumes we wore? Well, you could get a job like delivering things on a motorcycle. I guess you went by so fast. But the femmes had to get a job, had to cook. Well, they didn't last long. Well, Ever heard of KP, Kitchen Patrol? That meant you got up at 4 o'clock in the morning, scrubbed the mess hall floors on your hands and knees, then scrubbed the rags and bleached them, then scalded out steel trays while it was 102 in the Georgia sun, carried 50 pounds of meat on your shoulder, scrubbed out garbage cans, getting in head first with your feet sticking out. And the cook was a bitch. Once in a while, she would give you, if you were very lucky, a 15-minute break in a 14-hour day. Stagger home, fall into your bed. And that went on for 7 or 8 days. Then they had a thing called inspection. And then men did the inspecting. You know, we didn't have many women officers. A few. There was Martha Saxon, who was so butch that when she took bed check at night, the women screamed they thought a man was in the barracks. Inspection. You had to make your bed so that the sheet came down the length of an army toothbrush, and you had to be able to bounce a quarter off the blanket. So, of course, you slept on the floor the night before inspection, because you'd never get it that way again. And you had to take your extra pair of shoes and put them under your bed and shine the soles as you turned them up. Yeah, and the hobby in the army, the only thing we did, really, in our spare time, I've never figured out why, was to shine shoes. We got that cordovan red polish, and you had to put it on with your fingers. And then you poured lighter fluid over your shoes and lit it. I don't know what that did. And then you put 6 more coats of cordovan red so that your fingers were always dyed red. And then, of course, I was trying to learn to be a butch, learn to walk. Also, you had to look grim. I guess we thought men looked grim. Well, they did. And you had to learn to stand like a dyke, you know, with one foot up on something while looking grim. And you had to learn to hold a cigarette like this, with the result that you had nicotine-stained fingers to go with the cordovan red. And in inspection, you all lined up in front of your beds at attention. And one army officer, I don't know how they saw these things, but there was a button missing on my shirt, and he pulled out my shirt with his riding crop and said, "Button missing." There went a gig. 3 gigs and you didn't get to go to town. 4 gigs and the whole company didn't get to go to town. I got 4 and 5 and 6 gigs every inspection. So no one was speaking to me most of the time. I remember sitting in a ditch in Georgia in Class A uniform in the summer, which was winter wool, crying my heart out. Nobody likes me, even here. Nobody did. I read. It was a great crime. You weren't allowed to read if you were a dyke, either. Oh, God. Well, in basic, I met my best friend, Bunny. That was her unfortunate name, Bunny. Bunny was 6'3". Nobody had to teach Bunny how to be a dyke. She knew. She walked like this. And she shaved every morning. Fascinated me. But she didn't know she was a dyke. So I said to her, "Say, Bunny, you know what you are is a dyke." She said, "No sh-." And I let her read The Well of Loneliness. Well, that did it. One day she said to me, "Listen, why is Shirley the Furrier's secretary from New York looking at me funny?" And I said, "Well, I think she likes you, Bunny." Bunny said, "What am I going to do now?" We didn't know what we were going to do now. I said, "I think Shirley will think of something." Oh, you have to remember, too, that the army then was Jim Crow. Do you know what that means? No blacks. And they brought black troops down from the north. They quartered separately, of course. Among them, 2 of my friends that I'd gone to school with. And one night we went into town together and had to walk 15 miles home because no cab would take us. And I remember one of our officers saying to me, "Well, they're all over there tonight cleaning their barracks with Camay soap." She had the notion that blacks used Camay soap exclusively. Never understood that. And I would cry and think about it. What could you say to this woman? Of course, I by then was a commie. And I was singing the International and I had a red flag over my bed. Well, I thought it was all right, you know. They were our allies. There once was a union maid who never was afraid of company spies. She'd always organize the guys. Nobody was interested in any of that but me. So I was known as the commie, popularly, among other things. And about then, I met a woman whose name was Peep. We all had weird names then. Peep. Peep taught map reading. We were going into the medical corps. But for some reason, we had learned to read maps. And Peep was wonderful. She'd read books. She liked the things I did. Well, basic. We got out, finally, and we're sent off to our very assorted jobs to Schick General Hospital in Davenport, Iowa. You know what? Where they would bring in convoys of men from Corregidor, Guadalcanal, Guam. And we worked 14, 16 hours a day. Men who were 6'3", who weighed 90 pounds. Well, they'd been prisoners of war, you know, for 5 and 6 years. And the best time I ever had in the Army, the greatest thing that ever happened to me, a friend of mine who lived in Davenport, his brother was dead, killed in action, and her other brother was missing in action. And they would call out the names of the wounded as they came in over the loudspeaker system at the hospital. And one day I was working away and I heard Colonel Donald H. Humphrey. My God, it was her brother. And I got to call her parents and tell them their son was alive. It was probably my proudest moment. Very exciting. Well, and they put me on the syphilis and gonorrhea ward. I, who had never seen a man nude in my life, was suddenly giving them shots, coaxing them out from under a bed. Do you know how afraid men are of shots? They'd go through the line, 6-foot paratroopers dropping. Pow, pow, and the women would go through. My mother found out I was on the syphilis and gonorrhea ward, and she came right down to Schick General Hospital and demanded that they take me off the syphilis and gonorrhea ward. So I took to answering the phone, syphilis and gonorrhea, Bond speaking. And then the whole company was going to go to Springfield, Missouri, but Peep was going to San Francisco. So my grandmother had always told me that when you want to get something done, you go to the head man, right? So I wrote a letter to the commanding general of Letterman General Hospital. Dear sir, now you didn't do that in the Army. No, no. There were things called chains of command. How did I know? Do you need a WAC medical technician in your group? I am available. Patricia Bond with my serial number. Well, it went through 3 service commands and was endorsed by 2 major generals. And I went to San Francisco and 475 women went to Springfield, Missouri. Captain Saxon called me in and she said, well, she was humiliated, you know, because the other officers were saying to her, say, could you get Bond to write a letter to Truman for me? She said, you are going to San Francisco and I hope I never see you again. So I got to go to San Francisco, Letterman General Hospital, and Bunny went too. And then we found out that we could go overseas to Japan to do or die for our country. How exciting. Because, you know, Hitler was running around then, and we were all very patriotic. So we got on the good ship Comfort prior to going overseas. I remember they called us all together and said, the male officers, telling us about what it would be like in Japan. They said, now about cigars and pipes. Of course, you women won't have to worry about that. And 450 voices. You think it would have occurred to me then, how easy it was. Was it always going to be like that? I guess I thought it was. Well.
0: No, it was not always going to be like that.
1: He said, Captain Van, they're going to kill us all. I know they are. What have we done? Why? What have we done? Help me. Help us. And the next day she was transferred out.
0: The conclusion of Pat Bond's murder in the WAC. Next time on This Way Out. Thanks for finding This Way Out, brought to you by the nonprofit Overnight Productions. News Wrap was written by Jeb Bakke, edited by Lucia Chappelle, produced by Brian DeShazer, and read by Marcos Najera and Natalie Munoz. Murder in the WAC was recorded and produced by Catherine Davenport and Frieda Weirden of WANES, the Women's International News Gathering Service. You heard music by Brittany Liberta, and Kim Wilson composed and performed our theme music. 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
2: 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I'm your host, DJ Anya. You're tuned in to Carnations and Carabiners. And that was a great little ending to This Way Out. It's a good segue into our little bit of queer history. We are going to go back into the 1950s, where living as a queer person in the United States meant living under constant legal, social, and economic threats. Homosexuality was criminalized in every state. Illinois was actually the first state to decriminalize homosexuality, and that wasn't until 1961. Police enforced these vague moral or lewd conduct or impersonation laws, and that allowed them to arrest people just for dancing with the same sex or wearing gender nonconforming clothing or just looking queer. They often did forms of entrapment where undercover cops would solicit same-sex encounters and then would arrest those who responded. And a single arrest would lead to your picture being printed in the newspaper, which often would lead to job loss and even institutionalization. Kids would be taken away. It was a pretty scary time to be out and proud and queer. So most queer artists that were successful during the time didn't come out until much, much later. One very successful pop singer who rose to fame in the 1950s, who didn't publicly come out until the 60s, and then, I mean, until the 80s, and then faced death threats, was Johnny Mathis. He kind of accidentally came out in 1982 during a magazine interview that he thought was off the record, but it was not. And then it led to death threats, which caused him to just go back into the closet and stay quiet until 2017, when he officially came out on CBS Sunday Morning. So I thought I would share a clip of that interview with you.
3: In 1982, this was famous, you told Us Magazine, this was the quote, "Homosexuality is a way of life that I've grown accustomed to," and then that statement was retracted. I mean, obviously, you got, I think, death threats once that happened as well, when you just, you know, spoke a little bit about your private life. Mm-hmm. That's a big, brave statement that you made. What brought you to just talk about who you are?
4: I'm a kid at heart. That's, and, you know, if they don't like it, then you do something else, or you go somewhere else.
3: Right.
4: Yeah, that was a revelation for me. I come from San Francisco. It's not unusual to be gay in San Francisco.
3: Mm-hmm.
4: Yeah. So I thought it was maybe a little bit blown out of proportion. My life has been one of amazements, and mostly because of my dad. My dad had a wonderful, wonderful way about accepting things as they are, as opposed to the way we wish they would be.
3: That is wonderful.
4: And he instilled that in me at an early age.
3: Right.
4: He said, "Son, a lot of people ain't gonna like you out there, you know."
3: Is that how he said it? Sure. Yeah, a lot of people ain't gonna like you.
4: Well, you know, I'd come to him for everything. I said, "Pop, you know, this is happening. This is happening." And he said,
3: "Well, that's an amazing thing that he was so loving and so accepting."
4: He was my pal. I could tell him anything, and I did. I told him everything. Yeah.
2: We're going to listen to a track by the one and only Johnny Mathis that was released in 1959 called Secret Love. Maybe now we know what that secret was.

Johnny Mathis, I'm glad your love is not a secret anymore. He had 73 albums that made the Billboard charts. A 66-year performing career, Johnny Mathis is the world's best-selling living recording artist and is one of only five recording artists to have top 40 hits spanning each of the four decades since 1955. Another artist we're going to listen to who was subjected to the entrapment that many gay men faced during the 50s, 60s, 70s, 80s, and even into the 90s, and probably even today, was Johnny Ray. Legend has it that he started playing piano at age 3. He was a you know, what do you call those really smart kids who know how to do stuff at a long age, at a young age? One of those. Unfortunately, when he was 13, he had a severe fall that caused him to lose half of his hearing, and he had to wear a hearing aid the rest of his life, which was parodied by Morrissey, often performed with a fake hearing aid, kind of honoring Johnny Ray, who was one of his inspirations. But Johnny was arrested by an undercover cop for solicitation at a gay bar when a man came up to him and started flirting, and he responded so kindly, as one would do, and was a victim of entrapment. And then many years later, while signing autographs, another man approached him, very flirtatious, having a long chat, several drinks. He invited the man back to his hotel to continue the drinks and chatting, and was arrested again. Picture printed in the paper. This arrest really affected his career, and he unfortunately took a pretty big dive in his career and developed a pretty heavy drinking habit shortly after. And unfortunately, this type of entrapment was way too common, and the consequences were pretty severe. We're going to check out this track by Johnny Ray called A Sinner Am I, which I thought was also aptly named for all of the BS that he went through. Prodigy, that's what he was.

Queer Humble is a community center for queer people in our community, including those with multiple marginalized identities. Services include mental health services, microgrants, community education, and North Coast Two-Spirit Project. For more information, including an event calendar, can be found at queerhumble.org. I noticed that this Saturday there's a queer Matticat tour on the bay. Head over to queerhumboldt.org if you want to register in advance and sign up. I did it last year with my kiddos and it was super fun. Family friendly, good times. I'm DJ Anya. You're tuned in to 94.7 FM KHHALP Arcata. This show is called Carnations and Carabiners because those were ways that people would sometimes subtly let others know that they were queer. Back in the 30s, a green carnation was a symbol that you were gay. And I would say probably starting in the 90s, the carabiner became a classic lesbian fashion statement that is still holding strong today. I have been using carabiners for a long time. I had no clue that I was just actively flagging my queerness. And I'm grateful that I can actively flag my queerness. And I live in such a safe, welcoming community here in Humboldt. Many people don't still. And as we're learning back in the 50s and other decades, it was very dangerous to be out. And so I'm going to end this show with an artist who was very active in the 1950s West Coast jazz scene. Chris Connor was a lesbian. In her private circle, you know, she was out and her friends knew, but in the public eye, nobody knew that she was a lesbian. She had lived with her longtime partner for 47 years until she passed away. And in her obituary, she was outed publicly by saying that she lived with her partner. And that was the first time the public knew that she was a lesbian. And kind of a crummy way to be outed. But let's listen to this song called All About Ronnie right here on Humboldt Hot Air.

Thank you for listening to Carnations and Carabiners. We will continue our journey through the 50s next week, highlighting a couple Bobbies, Bobby Marquand, Bobby Short, Eartha Kitt, Nina Simone, Big Mama Thornton, and we'll see who else we can get through. We'll catch you next Tuesday at 9 o'clock. Stay tuned for Mother Tucker coming up next at 10.

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Thanks for hanging out. My name is Tucker Noir. This show is called Mother Tucker. And this next song is by a band called Magazine. This last song was Haircut 100. And this next song is for stomping too, getting a little morning stomp going, maybe one foot than the other, or tapping side to side or something. It's really good for getting a little morning beat going. Hope you're having a good morning so far.

That is Chim Walker. And before that, Wire. 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I love this next song. It is by an artist named Amy Holland. It's super inspiring. I hope you're having a good morning.

Yes, she is. Amy Holland. Okay, because that is giving me such like Donna Summer vibes, I thought I would tell you the story behind She Works Hard for the Money, just in case you don't know it. You probably already know it, but just in case you don't. Donna Summer was in a bathroom at a club in LA, and there was a woman who was a bathroom attendant there, and she had fallen asleep. Her name was Onetta Johnson. And it really hit Donna hard. It just like hit her hard. She wrote She Works Hard for the Money in 20 minutes. She sat down and immediately wrote it. She saw this woman falling asleep in the bathroom, working a really like, I don't know, I don't want to say degrading, but working, you know, a job that is challenging and sitting in a bathroom is not super glamorous. And so I think we should hear it, remembering that this is literally written about a very specific woman. This isn't generic. This isn't like girl power. It's like, whoa, I saw this in like real life, and this is how I feel about it. Music is amazing, isn't it?

sending lots of good thoughts out to all y'all who have started school this week and all y'all parents that are getting those folks to school. It's amazing work you're doing. Keep going.

0: And thinking about money, one way you can keep your input and output flowing in a good way. This is such a painful transition I'm attempting right now. what I'm trying to get to is that there is a free compost drop-off. I bet you didn't think that's where I was trying to go. You can help save food waste that ends up in landfills by creating, by saving food scraps and composting them instead. Local compost drop-offs are available for free Thursdays from 11 a.m. to 2 p.m. at the Freshwater Farm Reserve at 5851 Myrtle Avenue. The City of Arcata also provides tips to limit food waste in their food waste prevention page. Stay green. There are lots of cool resources in this area. Definitely look into those and take advantage of those. One of the things that I love about living in Humboldt is that stuff just grows here. I remember when I moved here and I asked my neighbor when I should water the blackberry bushes, and she just laughed at me. She was like, no. The earth just waters them. And I was like, wait, I don't understand. So that's pretty cool. Humboldt is verdant, and that's pretty neat. This is a song about human beings not being particularly verdant. Another skillful transition. This is the B-52s.
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And I hope you're having a good day. We could be happy or not. That's okay, too. Thanks for hanging out. My name is Tucker Noir. The show has been Mother Tucker. I will be back with you next Tuesday at 10 a.m. And, yeah, have a good day, and I'll see you next Tuesday.

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It is I, Jacqueline Dandino, and it is 11 o'clock and 27 seconds, and you are listening to What's Up, where I talk about what's up in my world, or in the world I am wandering about in. So today we'll be talking a little bit about what's coming up at the Creamery District and the Playhouse. We'll also be talking about what's coming up in our communities. And so stick around. I'm going to put this on because I like to have these things on and I forgot to put it on. So this. Yes. Outdoor noises for napping is what it says. I'm feeling a little more perky today than I was yesterday. So yes, Jackie Dandino, that is me. The show is called What's Up. And we're going to talk a little bit about, yes, it's back to school time. Kids are getting ready to go back to school. Cal Poly's coming back to school. There's a big this Friday, the Friday night market comes to Arcata, and there'll be many things happening on the plaza on Friday, celebrating the students all coming back to school. Driving here this morning, it was really nice to see all the students walking to their classes. And so I'm going to play a song now by Moxie Fruvis, celebrating the love of learning and books. And this is called My Baby Loves a Bunch of Authors from their album Bargainville. Yes, take it away.

0: Pierre Burton, 'cause he's so smart in his books.
1: I like to go out dancing. My baby loves a bunch of authors. My heart's a broken bleeding.
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2: I like to go out dancing. My baby loves a bunch of authors. Lately we've had some friction.
0: My baby's hooked on
3: short works of fiction.
0: So we split and went to a party. Some friends my girl said she knew. But what a sight, 'cause it's author's night and the place looks like

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4: Yeah!
5: Not My Friends is Moxie Fruvis. My baby loves a bunch of authors, and they're a great band out of Canada, as you can hear when they said reading the Toronto Sun. So, you know, it's a little touch of Canada here. Speaking of school and school age, we have a great show coming up this Saturday. 42 Bucks will be releasing his album. And he spent the last 2 years writing and recording his debut album, The Fifth Story, which will be released on August 22nd. So he's going to be hosting a free all-ages album release show at the Arcata Playhouse. And the evening will feature performances by 42 Bucks, his mentor, Dr. Oop, 42 Bucks' younger brother, DJ Hawk, who is 8, DJ Tronix, who is 12, Knack One, Zigzilla, and Flo J. Simpson, along with live art by Axel, who is 12. 42 Bucks is 12, I believe, too. And if you have not seen him, this is your chance to come see him. He does host a youth hip-hop radio show here on this very radio station, Humble Heart Air 94.7 FM LP Arcata, along with his younger brother, DJ Hawk, and their friend, DJ 100%. They interview people. He's a great asset in our community. So come on out and see him at the Playhouse on Saturday the 22nd. And that show is from 6 to 9 p.m. All donations are going to Playhouse Arts. 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So that is, going to be a great show. He's very positive, 42 bucks is. And, and you can get your tickets ahead of time at playhousearts.org. That's playhousearts.org. That is this Saturday at 6 o'clock. Okay. We have a lot. We have a lot coming up this weekend, people. We are so busy. So Friday night, you can find us at the night market. We will be over by there'll be a street painting being done right by the old Northtown Books where the fire happened. The 10th Street artists are painting a street mural to commemorate all the businesses and community members who lost things in that fire. So we'll be there by then. The Humble Hot Air booth will be there. The Peg-Legged Pony will be there. And we'll be there with some lantern information. And that's at the market on Friday the 21st. And it is a big celebration of all the students coming back too. So Cal Poly will be very present. There'll be a silent disco. Dwayne Flatmo will be there with El Pueblo Magnifico, I think that's how you say it. It's funny because I've always just seen it written and I don't think I've ever said it out my mouth. So it will be there as well. It'll just be a fabulous night in Arcata celebrating the beginning of learning. I mean, you never really end learning, but the learning season, the school season, to celebrating kids going back to school in Cal Poly. And then after that, you can wander into the Playhouse, there's a show that will be at 8 o'clock, and that's an amazing show with some outstanding musicians, local musicians, and it'll be a fabulous show, and that will be a celebration of Tony Bennett and Frank Sinatra, and that'll be at 8 o'clock with my brain is like running a million miles ahead of my mouth and then my mouth can't work. Does that ever happen to anyone? It's like all of a sudden my mouth is just like, wait, too much information. Amazing bands, amazing musicians in that show. And it is from the Trinidad Town Hall. They played the Trinidad Town Hall and it was a sold out show. So those tickets are going fast. You can go to playhousearts.org. I recommend you book your tickets so you're not bitterly disappointed when you show up at the door because it's going to sell out. So go get your ticket, playhousearts.org. Also, it gives us all such joy and peace of mind when we know who's coming, just because then we can stop worrying and be like, okay, now let's just do the thing that we're set up to do. So for all you pre-show ticket buyers, we love you. Thank you. For all you people who show up at the door, we love you as well. We accept you as well. No judgment there, but just letting you know on the other side what it's like. So, Friday is the night market on the plaza. then it's a show at the Playhouse, a Tony Bennett, Frank Sinatra show. And then on Saturday, you can come to the Center for Sustainable Development in Valley West. It's a new center. You probably don't know much about it. It's across from Taqueria La Barca. You will look online to find Humbuilt Homes, and it will drive you to Gintoli. But that is wrong. So come to Taqueria La Barca and look behind you, and there will be a very colorful fence there just before the pickleball courts, and come in there, and we will be in there building lanterns for Illuminature, which, my friends, is happening next Friday, the 28th of August. Such a fun studio that's going on there. Thank you so much to Isaac for Isaac Lyons for opening that studio up to us, and the Quonset Hut. There are giant puppets being built. There's shadow puppetry being worked on, and then there's the studio that we're holding a public workshop for is for lantern building, balloon lanterns, and bamboo tissue paper lanterns. So come on out and try your hand at that. It's just a really delightful experience. It's definitely not AI, but it's very bright and colorful and lifts your soul just to even stop in and say hello. And you could build a lantern in 45 minutes. And if you're five, you could build it in 10 minutes. So it's all ages, all skills, however much detail you want to put into it. It's just a really fabulous workshop, and there's great people there helping out. So those workshops will be Saturday the 22nd and Sunday the 23rd from 11 to 4. So Saturday you go to the lantern, you go home, you get cleaned up, and then you come to $42 and you see his show. And then Sunday there's another lantern building workshop at the center. And just so excited to be doing all those things. We're going to listen to another song about, about learning, because that's where we are. And it's called The Logical Song by Supertramp. And I saw Supertramp live when I was 17 in Alberta. It was very fun. So this is Supertramp, The Logical Song. Oh, yes.

transported people, transported right back to Edmonton, Alberta, watching Supertramp in a giant, not a concert hall, but like a hockey rink. Must have been the hockey rink. That was where things happened, because we always had hockey. There was always a place to play hockey, so that was good. So I'm going to talk a little bit more here while the birds tweet about things that are coming up. Of course, the North Country Fair is coming up in September. I'll get into more of the things that are coming up later in September. I wanted to talk a little bit about Illuminature. That is an outdoor spectacle that we are doing in Carlson Park, and it will include activities that we've done in the park for the last year. So some of you have come to the Red Balloon in the park. Some of you have come to Booknick. Some of you have come to Weaving with Teresa Serbaugh. You've come to the dances. You've come to a shadow puppet play in the park. You've come to all these different events that we've done in the park. Or maybe you came to the Marsh in celebration of Ida Limon's book, You Are Here. Maybe you saw the tent in Ennis Park. These are all an effort that we've done in connection with the California Arts and Parks to bring people out into our local parks in various seasons, in the light and in the dark, to try and get people to look at the parks that maybe aren't that well known in Arcata. We all know that Redwood Park, all the parks in Arcata are beautiful. So we were trying to get this idea that you could go to Mountain Woods Park, which Mountain View, which probably nobody knows about, and we had storytellers there and set up the star tent. And so just trying to celebrate our amazing parks that we have in Arcata. And so this last one is going to be in Carlson Park, and it is the only park that has river access in Arcata. It's a beautiful park, and it's really, the city's put a lot of infrastructure in with that park. We are working with the Center for Sustainable Development is offering us, we're working with them for studio space, and so we'll be building things there, and then we're going to take over Carlson Park with magical lanterns that people are going to build in the workshops, balloon lanterns. There's going to be musicians, James Zeller, Katie Belknap, and others will be playing music throughout the park. We will be, there'll be some dancing, Laura Munoz and some dancers, some other movement people will be doing movement throughout the piece and towards the end. We also have Victoria Timoteo, Alex Hilsey, and Nicholas Simone are doing a multimedia installation about light and dark. There'll be magical installations throughout it. And it's a really beautiful time to connect as community. It's a full moon that night. Friday, August 28th is a full moon. So, Carissa Clark and Damla and the puppet crew are making some amazing more giant puppets that we'll have in our community that will be available to be in things, possibly like the All Species Parade. So it's just going to be a really magical time. It starts at 8 o'clock, so bring the kids because it will be exciting for them to be in the park in the dark, because it's not something we often have time to do as little kids. So it's just going to be magical. We are encouraging people to sign up on our website, playhousearts.org, just so we have an indication of what we're dealing with, if we're dealing with 300 people or 3,000 people. I don't think we'll have 3,000, but, you know, looking at how many people we have so that we know how to stage it. So, that is Illuminature, and that is happening Friday, August 28th in Carlson Park, after a very busy weekend of 21st, 22nd, 23rd. Cal Poly back in, big weekend, kids go back to school, Illuminature, and then we launch ourselves into September, which I will talk about later. But right now, we're going to listen to, I seem to be playing the Canadians. We're going to be listening to Alanna Morissette from her her album, Jagged Little Pill, You Learn, to celebrate this learning season.

That's Alanis Morissette, you learn. It's true, isn't it? You grieve, you learn, you love, you learn. So in that case, everybody, every day is a season of learning. It's just like this season. I remember when I had kids. I mean, I still have kids. You know, I had the children, but I mean, when they were little and they would go to school and, you know, a hangover from my youth too, when it was so exciting, you get your new clothes and you get your new books and you're like, this is it. I'm going to be so organized this year. This is the year that I'm going to use a different color pen for every class. You know, those, remember those pens where they had like, the ends had like green, yellow, blue, red, and you push the little tab down and a different color pen came out the end. Oh, it was like pure magic. And I was like, I'm going to be so organized and straightforward and logical. And that was always the goal at the beginning of the school year. I was talking, Barb and I were talking about her getting her school clothes when she grew up in Hayward. And, you know, you'd get all these awesome clothes that are like wool skirts and sweaters and things. And it's so hot that you can't wear them to start school. And I just remember some of that too, although in Alberta it would turn on a dime because we started in September after the Labor Day weekend or whatever. So, but funny things about just being ready for school and being so excited to start. And something about being so excited to start was for me both start learning something new, but also start again with my friends, because in those days, I lived on a farm, and so I was away from everybody. I was not really with my friends during the summer. We didn't really do play dates so much. We just kind of went away and did our things in the summer, and then you came back together in September, and it was like, what did you do? Holy cow, this is what I did. So just an exciting time of coming back together and, you know, being with that community of people and, you know, having some new clothes and a new shiny book. In fact, I think I'm going to go buy myself a new book, a new scribbler, as we call them, just because it's September almost, and that would be exciting. That's it. That's all my information about back to school. We're going to kick into what's going on in September after this song, this very song, which is Where Do the Children Play? Tea for the Tiller with Yusuf Cat Stevens. So, Where Do the Children Play?

And that's Yusuf Cat Stevens, Where Do the Children Play? Yeah, that's another fun thing, is walking by the schools and seeing the kids all out there playing in the playground. You know, I found when I was, you know, when I had little kids, when the kids were little, I was always like, oh, that's nice that people, you know, like to see little kids. And now I find myself drawn to children and, you know, not in a creepy way, but drawn to children and their delight and what they do. And I started following this woman on Instagram called Big Merla, and she's an amazing musician, and she plays all these little kids songs and sort of does mother things to these, like Land Down Under. She has a version of it that I can't get out of my head, and I keep sending it to people who have toddlers. And anyways, kids, where do the kids play? Because I want to go play with them, if that's okay. So coming up in September, we have some very exciting events coming. We have Sun Up, Sundown, which is going to be an amazing show with Isaac and the Sanctuary is helping put it on. And it will be with Miles Schmidt, a local tap dancer extraordinaire. And they're presenting it in partnership. So they're going to use jazz and tap dance to tell the story of waking in the morning, sleeping at night, and everything that might happen in between. So that is on September 4th at 7:30 at the Arcata Playhouse. And that's an exciting, it's going to be a great show. And that's on the 4th. And then on the 5th, we have the Redwood Revolution, Red Hot Shame, Half Wing, and Pennies for Pluto. So four local bands, four of Humboldt's coolest rock bands is what it says here. So I'm going to run with that. That's going to be another great show. That's on the 5th. We're just kicking out the fall pretty with some pretty great shows. Marty O'Reilly is coming back on the 11th. The Power of Small, it's a great movie. A film screening and panel discussion and reception is on the 12th of September. The Black Feathers will be here on the 19th. And Granny Hunt will be here on the 26th. So some really great shows. And of course, Bobby Alou is going to be here on the 30th. So Pat Niddle's been going crazy with the bookings and really bringing it in. So I'm going to play a song right now by Bobby Alou. Actually, you know what? I'm going to stick in the learning school phase for one more song, because you know I love this song. It's it's a kid's song. It's called I Can Sing a Rainbow with Fred Penner. And it's from the movie Happy Feet. But I'm going to play this song and then another song about, you know, about letters and the rainbow. So here is Fred Penner, I Can Sing a Rainbow from Happy Feet.

0: You know, come on, that's cute. I Can Sing a Rainbow, Fred Penner, Happy Feet. We're going to listen to another song that's about parts of singing and parts of how we get along in the world. If you were lucky enough to see The Sound of Music, HLOC's production of The Sound of Music this weekend, it was outstandingly great. It was really fun. And, you know, so this is from... this is from The Sound of Music, and more things about learning and putting parts together to make a whole. So this is from The Sound of Music with Julie Andrews. Oh yeah, you hear it coming.
1: Let's start at the very beginning. A very good place to start. When you read, you begin with
2: A, B, C.
1: When you sing, you begin with Do, Re, Mi.
2: Do, Re, Mi.
1: Do, Re, Mi. The first three notes just happen to be Do, Re, Mi.
2: Do, Re, Mi.
1: Do, Re, Mi, Fa, Sol, La, Ti. 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

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Once you have these notes in your heads, you can sing a million different tunes by mixing them up, like this. 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

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Hooray! Anyways, that is another part of learning do, re, mi, fa, sol, la, ti, do. And so fa singing. So we got the ABCs, we got the do, re, mi's, we've got the, you know, we ain't got that do, re, mi, boy. But, okay, so back on track here. What's coming up this Friday? Tony Bennett, Frank Sinatra. We're going to listen to a little Tony Bennett, Body and Soul, right now with Tony Bennett and Amy Winehouse. It's going to be a fabulous show on Friday night. That's the 21st at 8 p.m. Come after the night market, which will be awesome as well. So many things to do on Friday night. Come see the Tony Bennett, Frank Sinatra tribute with some amazing musicians. Here it is, Tony Bennett, Amy Winehouse.

For you I sigh, for you dear only. Why haven't you seen it?

Well, that was Tony Bennett and Amy Winehouse. That show, the Tony Bennett Frank Sinatra tribute, will be this Friday at 8 p.m. Please get your tickets early so you're not disappointed. It is selling fast. 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Please stick around for DJ Love, who is coming up right after this with Classical Vibrations, and that will be till 12 p.m., 12 to 2 p.m. There are so many great shows on Humboldt Hot Air, so many amazing DJs, and thank you so much for tuning in. Thanks for having us in your car while you're driving, at your house, on your app, wherever you are right now. Thank you very much for listening. I'm going to close out my show with a little bit of Bobby Alou, Take It Slow, because that seems to be the order of the day. So let's just have some Bobby Alou, Take It Slow, and stick around. Here's Bobby Alou.

That's right, everybody. We take it slow. This is Jackie. This is the end of What's Up for this week. I'll tell you next week what's up next week, Tuesday at 11 to 12. Tune in. Also, why don't you all just go out and buy a new cahier, as we call them in Canada. Cahier d'exercice. Go out and buy yourself a little exercise book so you can, jot things down and maybe learn. 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Thank you so much. 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

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I am your host, DJ LA Love, and coming up in a few moments, we'll get into Classical Vibrations.

There were technical difficulties, but there's always another way. There's always other options. And so I will share with you once I look at all of these things. But I'll just say the theme for today's show. We're again at the end of the romantic era, so we'll deal with a bit of that romantic passion, and we're entering the impressionist color. So what we're going to do is hopefully take a fascinating musical journey today, and we'll go from the emotional intensity and the virtuosity, because in the romantic era, you had Liszt, Franz Liszt,

called Wagner, Chopin, Faure, Satie, Debussy, and Ravel. They start moving into the Impressionist era. So today, our program features those artists as well as quite a few others, a little bit of George Walker, Teru Takamitsu, and a little bit of Jesse Montgomery to lead us into our, should I say, 20th century. So, welcome again to Classical Vibrations here at KHHALP 94.7 FM. Also, humbledhotair.org. You can find a wonderful schedule of programs at that website, humbledhotair.org. So, let us start our musical journey today. My apologies, I'm a bit hoarse sometimes, or I should say the throat is a bit raspy, but nevertheless, I'm able to communicate and give you all the wonderful information. So let's start with a burst of, I would like to present Liszt. I just have to find out what my technical difficulty was. So just continue enjoying. This is music from the Romantic Piano Concertos, Volume 5. And I believe we are listening to, I cannot see this, don't have those glasses on, but I'll pull up that information for you. Just know it's some wonderful musician and composer out of that Romantic era.

This is Franz Liszt. He was one of the first musicians to achieve international celebrity status. Many historians will describe him as Listomania. We are listening to Hungarian Rhapsody, number 12. 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

So as you can hear that virtuosic Titan composer, this is how the piano technique was expanded. Through Franz Liszt, as you hear, he helped to expand the national identity within classical music. If you didn't know, he was a Hungarian composer. Humboldt Roller Derby is a nonprofit organization and sports team for women and gender-expansive skaters. Humboldt Roller Derby is 100% community-funded and volunteer-run. Offering intensive, biannual training camps for folks interested in playing roller derby or becoming skating officials. You can find more information at humboldtrollerderby.com. 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We're official 94.7 FM on the radio dial. For those of you who are interested in social media, just know you can stay updated with us by following Humboldt Hot Air on Instagram at KHHA94.7. Now, I like giving so much information about these wonderful composers because it's important. Some of you may know, some of you may not. Some of the fun facts, I think, are interesting because these composers lived so many years ago, it's nice to find little snippets of information. As we move forward, Gabriel Fauré, one of our French composers, who was of the Romantic era, he helped to bridge the Romantic era and the Impressionistic era, was a master of French lyrics and refining. So as you listen, listen how he elevated the chamber music, but the influence of the composers that he had been taught through, you'll hear some of that. So we're going to listen to Pavane, Opus 50. Now, this is a special recording because it will be played by the San Francisco Symphony. But the conductor, Michael Tilson Thomas, passed away, I believe it was earlier this year. I can get the exact information. But this is a feature today. Now, Favre served as director of the Paris Conservatory and taught many influential 20th century composers. So as you listen, maybe you'll hear something that you've heard before. A lot of what we learn as musicians, we pick it up from everywhere, I'll just say, as well as our own creativity.

He revolutionized harmony and gave a lot of orchestral color as we listened to Siegfried Idol, played for us by Glenn Gould. Richard Wagner composed this song as a birthday gift for his wife, Cosima.

Good afternoon. I am your host, L.A. Love, and you are listening to Classical Vibrations here at KHHALP Arcata, 94.7 FM on your radio dial. 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I'm so sorry. It's so relaxing, but I'm hoping you're enjoying this afternoon with me. Just thought I would break in a little bit and just let you know that for us, support comes from Wildberries Marketplace. 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
1: I will tell you, Frédéric Chopin was one of our Polish composers. As you will hear as we move forward, I am introducing it by this piece that we are currently listening to because he was considered the poet of piano. And it is said that his music transformed expressive keyboard writing. And I'll tell you, as a pianist and a writer, some of his pieces as a classically trained musician were amazing. I still play them. So as we're moving forward here, we're going to listen to a couple of nocturnes. Opus 27, number 1 in C. That could be a different key, but our musician is Arthur Rubinstein. And we will be listening to nocturnes, Opus 27, numbers 1 and number 2. And if you didn't know, nearly all of Chopin's published works feature the piano. Why? That's the instrument most closely associated with his genius. That statement I can truly relate to. I'm a pianist of over 60 years. So, Frédéric Chopin.

Good afternoon. I am your host, L.A. Love. And if you're a new listener, you are tuned in to Classical Vibrations here at KHHA LP Arcata 94.7 FM. You can also stream us worldwide at humboldthotair.org. So I've taken us on a little journey today. As you have listened, it's been a nice, mellow, romantic era ride, I'll say. And we've had a bit of Erik Satie. We've had Gabriel Fauré. We've had Franz Liszt. Currently, we are listening to Chopin. Now, I wanted to give you some information earlier. I did mention Michael Tilson Thomas when we listened to that specific piece earlier in the set. And I will tell you, he did pass away in April of this year, but he was a conductor who had, he had conducted the Buffalo Philharmonic Orchestra from 71 to 79. And then he had been with the San Francisco Symphony for many, many years. And so there are many recordings that you can find. He was an American conductor, composer, pianist, and a music pedagogue. So he was the musical director, if you didn't know, I'm just going to say, of the San Francisco Symphony. So when you delve into listening to any of their recordings, more than likely you will see credits for Michael Tilson Thomas on there. So as we are moving out of, I should say we're at the end, we have been listening to a bit of Arthur Rubinstein playing for us a couple of nocturnes, Opus 27, number one, and Nocturne number two. From the album Chopin Nocturnes, one was 1966, very old recording, but then more recent, the one that we're listening to now is from the Rubinstein Collection volume. This is 2016. So just giving you a bit of information as we transition here. Now we're going to move towards the Impressionism era. We're moving out of Chopin's poetic nocturnes and we're moving to a new musical language. So if you think that you're not hearing classical music, just know as things have progressed, we're currently in what century? So just know the 20th century brought about a lot of new musicians from all over the world. And so the emotional warmth, just know the atmosphere, the color, the suggestions, think about the musical imagery that Chopin's music prepared us for this revolutionary sound. The next composer after this composer, I'll transition a little bit of Rameau, Jean-Philippe Rameau, which is what we're listening to now. And then we will be transitioning into my composer. My birthright spotlight composer is Claude Debussy. He was another French composer. He was often regarded as the father of Impressionism. He definitely, as you will hear, transformed harmony, color, and brought that musical imagery. He broke away, I'll tell you, from the Germanic traditions, and he helped establish a distinct French musical voice. Now, I don't want to butcher these wonderful French names, La Fille aux Cheveux du Loup, Prelude à la Dupre. The names are interesting. However, our musicians, I'll just tell you, we have the Berliner Philharmonica conductor, Claude Abbado, along with Emmanuel Pahoud. We have Lang Lang, that's going to be bringing us Reverie, and then Reflex dans l'eau by Pascal Roche. I will say this, brought to you by Playhouse Arts. 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

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I'm your host, DJ LA Love. Coming up next is

So it's very important for me to let you know, because I could not give you the full prelude, à la praise midi d'enfant, I got the translation for you. So what we're listening to is Prelude to the Afternoon of a Faun. It's the main theme from Claude Debussy's tone poem for the orchestra, written in 1894. And this is considered an example of the impressionism as a musical style.

This is Reverie by Claude Debussy. The artist Lang Lang, one of the world's most famous classical pianists, he discovered his passion for piano while growing up alongside other musicians in China. He is an extraordinary talent, and it led him to perform with diverse musical legends. You can find his recordings, Spotify, Apple Music, and other streaming sites. He is 44 years old. Shenyang, China is where he was born, and he is currently touring. He was the first Chinese pianist to be engaged by the Berlin Philharmonic, the Vienna Philharmonic, and many of the other top American orchestras.

The North Coast Rape Crisis Team aims to create a culture of safety, solidarity, and support for all who are affected by sexualized violence. 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They also provide educational services to our community. More information can be found at ncrct.org.

Now, this is one of Debussy's signature pieces, Clair de Lune. Believe it or not, the pianist is a music producer, arranger, and orchestrator. Totally not related to Claude Debussy, but his name is Johann Debussy. So I thought it was most appropriate to make sure this was played by this artist. And you can find this artist's music on, of course, Spotify, Apple, and other platforms. Now, as we move out of Debussy's wonderful music, as you heard, some of his inspiration, if you did not know, came from literature, painting, nature, symbolism, to create entirely musical colors, as you heard. I must say, as I was studying piano, Debussy was one of my favorite composers to play. Still is today, but, you know, when you're in training, you have your favorites. So when you create your concerts and your various things that you do, you always seem to include a bit of Debussy. So as we move forward, the next composer I'll share is Maurice Ravel, another one of our French composers. As you see, the Romantic era encompassed a lot of the French composers. This composer was known as the master orchestrator. And as you'll hear, unlimited impressionist color with a lot of clarity and a lot of craftsmanship. Now, I do want to let you know, you are tuned in to KHHA LP Arcata 94.7 FM on that radio dial. 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Reminder, air room phone number 707-382-1398. Now, what happens with that, I'll tell you, is this. When you go through and call that number, we may not be able to pick up right away, but you can text us and do things of that nature. So as we move forward, this is

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As we move forward, we'll just kind of do a little segue into Unbark. Andre LaPlante will be our musician playing for us.

Now, you know, stay tuned after my show. There is Marshall Bolin coming in the door. He'll be here with Feral Category. So stay tuned. Lots of good shows coming up this evening. 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

Now, as we wind down here, this is another one of our American composers, George Walker. He was one of the first African-American recipients of the Pulitzer Prize in Music. We're listening to Lyric for Strings, conductor Paul Freeman, along with the Chicago Sinfonietta.

taking us a little closer to the impressionistic era. I'll tell you, this is Toru Takemitsu, a journalistic aesthetics with the Western modernism, which created a highly distinctive musical language. So as I said, we left the Romantic era and were transitioning into that, what do they call it, the 20th century, the modern era, impressionistic. So I thought I'd share a little bit of this. This is Helen Grimaud playing Rain Tree Sketch number 2. Now this is a current composer, not a current composer, but they were born in 1930, died in 1996. The following composer that I will leave you with for the day, and I'll play a few others that I want to share, is Jesse Montgomery. Now, this is a living composer. It's interesting when you find a living composer. Jesse Montgomery, born in 1981, is one of our American composers. Starburst, from the album Strum, Music for Strings. Julian Wachner is one of the main artists. Composer, Jesse Montgomery. He's an active performer, educator, and composing to help shape our 21st century of American concert music. So I'll say this, I want to thank you for joining me for another edition of Classical Vibrations here on KHHALP 94.7 FM. That's Humboldt Hot Air. If you're streaming us, you're already there at humboldthotair.org. Just know every music note leaves a reflection. Every melody tells a story. I've told many stories from all over the world today. And every listening heart carries the music forward. So I may not come on in voice again, but if I do, you know I can't stay away from the mic, and I love to make sure my listeners have gotten all the information I can give. If you're new to Classical Vibrations, I'm here every Tuesday from noon to 2. I provide classical music that deals with all the eras, all over the world. We started in the late Romantic era earlier, and then we are ending in the impressionistic era, the modern era. However, I want you to know there's lots of good music and lots of good shows coming up. Again, Feral Category will be here with Marshall Boland coming up in about 20 minutes. 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I do appreciate you tuning in. I'm DJ L.A. Love, host of Classical Vibrations.

I did want to remind you, there is a tribute to Sinatra and Bennett. That is Frank Sinatra and Tony Bennett. This Friday, August 21st at 8 o'clock. You can get tickets at playhousearts.org or call 707-822-1575. Come on out and hear Brad Curtis with RLA and Gary Lewis.

too late. You know I hate to be alone, and I'm alone. Baby, won't you come on home? Baby, won't you come on?

That was As the Worm Turns by Faith No More from their first album called We Care a Lot. That was before Mike Patton was the singer. That was Chuck Mosley on vocals. I don't think he's from Eureka. I could be wrong, though. I don't know where he's from. Before that, I played Young Lions by Adrian Belew. And before that, I played Coloring of Pigeons by The Knife. Here are some more songs. You're listening to Humboldt Hot Air.

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Poor old man soiled his dungarees. 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

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He looks upward and sees an eagle gliding high. 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

Joy!

0: Joy! 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
0: Joy! 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
1: Joy!
0: Joy!
1: Joy!
2: Joy!
0: Joy! Joy! Joy! Joy! Joy! Joy!
1: Joy!
0: Joy!
1: Joy!
0: Joy!

That was Uncertain Smile by The. The 7-inch single version from 1992. Before that, I played Joy by Leisure Class. Thanks to Andy Schuster for pointing out Leisure Class to me. Apparently, 15 years ago, he was in Chicago. This is Andy Schuster. And he took a chance on an album in a record shop that he thought looked interesting. He didn't know anything about it. It turned out to be this Leisure Class album called Parents' Night. Is it Parents? Hold on. I'm looking at it. Is it? Parents' Night at the Leper Colony. It's pretty interesting. All the songs are interesting, with an interesting blend of elements, and I'm going to be playing more songs from that as we move forward through the weeks. Before that, I played a live performance of the song Lost/Found by 12 Rods. I really have always loved the portamento on the keyboards that they used live on that song. And when the original, or when the album version came out, that portamento sound wasn't really represented. And I was like, so I like to listen to the live version. And that's the kind of thing that you hear here on Feral Category, where we highlight and amplify songs that are maybe not listened to as often as other songs. Do I need to tell you anything else? I don't think so. I think we'll just put you back to bed and listen to some more tunes. Sweet dreams.

That was Anglagard with Kung Bora. That means King Winter. Before that was Heartless by Heart. Before that was Annie Waits by Ben Folds. And before that was Nightmare by Artie Shaw and his orchestra. Brought to you by Playhouse Arts, you are listening to KHHA LP Arcata 94.7 FM, Community Forward Radio from the Creamery District. 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

show sometime where I take a song I think people aren't going to like at first, but they should like later, and then I'll just play it on repeat for 2 hours. And then you can all text me and tell me at which point you start to love the song. 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That's 707-382-1398. As I said, you're listening to Feral Category, as you do on Tuesdays from 2 to 4 p.m. Here are some songs, and by song, I mean a collection of sounds that usually changes over time. Please enjoy them.

That was, well, it started off with Work by Rihanna, and you might have been like, what? Marshall, what are you doing? That's like a top 40 radio hit from the 21st century. You don't play that stuff. You don't even like that stuff. Well, that's not exactly true. I would say in the 21st century, there have been maybe 20 or so songs that are like major top 40 radio hits that I love as much as any other songs. That's not saying much. I could probably find that many just in 1985. But there are some. I'm not just like a hater on principle. There are songs that I love that are songs by people like Rihanna, and Work is one of them. The bridge, though, of the song Work is, well, it's a bridge too far for me. When Drake comes in, whenever Drake comes in on that bridge, I wish that he didn't. And so I took it upon myself to make it so that he does not. And I made you a special mashup just for this show where I took out the Drake vocals and then I put in elements of The Choice Is Yours, Revisited by Black Sheep. Both of those songs are songs that sample the Come On by Linda. Wait, one second. I'll tell you what it is. The song that they sample it from is from 1970. It's called I'll Say It Again, and the artist is Sweet Linda Devine. Come On. So, yeah, I used the power of technology to take a song that I like a lot of, and I made it so I like it even better. Sorry about that, Rihanna. Before that, I played Diane by Trip Shakespeare, and before that, I played Salt by Jostaberry. You're listening to Humboldt Hot Air. Here are some more songs.

That was Psychotic Break, the opening track from Jerry Cantrell's solo album called Degradation Trip. Before that, I played What Do All the People Know by the Monroes. And before that, I played On Reflection by Gentle Giant. Here are some more songs.

Excuse me for a moment. I put on the uncensored version of that song. I'm sad about that. It was a good transition. I was trying to do a thing where I picked a new song at the last minute, and then I wound up picking the uncensored version of the song that I had painstakingly gone through and censored for your benefit. Bear with me for 1 second while I put on the censored version.

There, wasn't that better? Don't you feel like you dodged a bullet in those blank spaces where there, you know that there was a naughty word? It would have corrupted you.

That was Angry Meal by Paper Mice. Before that, the censored, okay? The censored version of Saint Chapelle by Coach Said Not To. Coach Said Not To. Before that, My Father is a Giant by Pablo. Here's even more music, even more.

That was the Dismemberment Plan. Just Like You is the song. It is like a, it's like an outtake from the Emergency and I sessions. There's four of those that were released when they re-released the album on vinyl. And I like all four of the deleted scenes. Before that, I played Bach Is Dead, a cover of The Residents by Idiot Flesh. You might have noticed the bass playing on some rubber bands and stuff by local musician Dan Rathbun from way back in the day. Well, pretty soon we've got Undercurrents coming up with your DJ Heatsink. Until he arrives, I'm going to play one more song for you and then sign off and turn on the automated music system until he gets here and entertains you. The final song I'm going to play is by Jason Faulkner. It's called Good Night, Sweet Night. And I really appreciate you waking up from your nap in order to enjoy this music show with me today. I'll be doing it again next week at the same time, Tuesday, from 2 to 4 p.m. And try to nap at a different time so you can catch the show. Okay, love you. See you later. At which point, he turned up the fader for the computer. And then he clicked around to play the song on Spotify so that he could get his computer and stuff out of the way for Heatsink. Is it gonna play? Why don't we hear it?

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This is Heat Sink. I'm a little hoarse. I had a cold over the weekend, but I'm feeling a lot better today. I hope everybody else is doing good too. You're listening to Undercurrents. We're going to listen to music created by a human named Mika Levi, who has come in a few different, known by a few different names musically, including in the early aughts, Mikachu and the Shapes, with a couple albums called Jewelry and Never, and then they reincarnated as a band called Good, Sad, Happy, Bad in 2020, and since then have been continuing on experimenting. You also might know Mika Levi from the soundtrack to the movie about I'll get back to you that in a second. Anyway, she does some audio soundtracks to films and television. Oh, it was Jackie, the Jackie Onassis story. Anyway, we're going to go back to 2009 and listen to an album called Jewelry by Mikachu and the Shapes in just a moment here after I get set up.

All right. I'm sorry. 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

All right, so just a little while ago, we heard the song Vulture, followed by the song Lips, and then there was one called Sweetheart, and then there was one called Eat Your Heart, and then we heard a song called Ship. We heard those all in the last, like, 5 minutes. These songs are very short and deep fried. The next few are actual, like, song length, you might say, 3 minutes plus. So you can kind of sit back for a second. But I hope you were ready for that. This stuff is quite fast and furious. Please enjoy Mikachu and the Shapes.

All right. That is it for our sample of the album Jewelry from 2009 by Mikachu and the Shapes. After that song called Ship, we heard another one called Calculator, and then there was one called Wrong, followed by one called Guts, which just ended. Now we are starting on 2012's album, also by Mikachu and the Shapes, which is entitled Never. This first track is called Easy.

Okay. So we've been listening to the album Never here on Undercurrents on KHHA LP Arcata. This album Never came out in 2012. It is by Mikachu and the Shapes. We just heard songs called Easy, Waste, Slick, and Heaven. Yes, most of their songs are one word long, and it sort of implies how long the song is too. Somewhere down the line, I will play a song for you that's like 18 words long, and I will tell you the title of it because it's really silly. Okay, getting back to this. Please enjoy.

0: Hello, babe.
1: 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How you doing?
0: Yeah, fine. You?

太差。

Okay. Wow, folks. Thank you so much for listening today. This has been energizing. We just finished listening to an album called Never from 2012, and that was by Mikachu and the Shapes. This next one will be their final album under that name, which they, if you go on to Wikipedia and you look up Mikachu and the Shapes, it will redirect you to a band called Good, Sad, Happy, Bad, which is also the name of this next record, which came out in 2015. And I got a little confused, and I thought that this was their first album called Good, Sad, Happy, Bad, but that was also when they changed their name, but it's not. It was actually still called Mikachu and the Shapes. I'm assuming that the Pokemon company didn't sue them and that's why they changed their name. I'm not totally sure, but it's possible because of the similarity of that name. Anyway, Good, Sad, Happy, Bad from 2015. This first one is called Relaxing.

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You're listening to Undercurrents on KHHA LP Arcata 94.7 FM Community Radio. I just wanted to play a quick little track here from the soundtrack to the film Under the Skin in 2014, which Mika Levi had done the soundtrack for, and I just sort of found that out not too long ago. So I'm just going to sneak this in real quick. Minute and a half here. This one's called Bedroom.

How about that? One note song. Anyway, that film, Under the Skin, won Mika Levi several awards. They won Best Original Score, Best Composer, not Best Composure, Technical Achievement Award, Best Original Score at the Los Angeles Film Critics Association Awards, and Best Original Score at the DC Area Film Critics Association Awards. So it was a pretty big breakthrough moment, and that was what got them the job to do the soundtrack for Jackie as well the following year. We're talking about 2014, just before this album, Good, Sad, Happy, Bad, came out. We've got one more track from Good, Sad, Happy, Bad. It is called Suffering. From that album, we also heard Relaxing, Dreaming, Crushed, Oh Baby, Peach, and L.A. Poison was the last one that we heard. We got one more track from Mikachu in the Shapes, and then we are going to flip the name of this album to the name of the band shortly thereafter.

That concludes the album Good, Sad, Happy, Bad by Mikachu and the Shapes. And now we have the band Good, Sad, Happy, Bad with the album Shades from 2020. This first track is called Do It. 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